0: you know, 20 years' time. Thank you, Dave. There's no obvious solution for you, but I guess try and look on the bright side and maybe don't get married again. Noel, good morning.
1: Tom, yeah, I'm just ringing up regarding the pension. I'm on a farm and I'm 75 years old. We're asset rich, but we're money poor.
0: Cash poor, yeah.
1: Yeah, and I don't want to leave the farm because I love my piece of land, but we don't get the pension because we've got too many assets.
0: Yes, so I know that with farms, I assume you've got a house on the farm, they allow the house is exempt from the pension, but the rest of the farm is an asset, and assuming it's worth more than, I think it's $1.3 million or thereabouts, which a farm probably would be, you don't qualify. So what do you grow, Noel?
1: Well, we're on a dairy farm, but we don't milk anymore. We just raise animal dairy heifers for another guy. But, yeah, I've got to keep doing this, whether I like it or not, because the only other alternative is to sell the farm, and I don't really want to.
0: No, it's a difficult choice, Noel, and I agree with you. And the point is that, yes, I mean, farms can be, as you say, asset-rich, but as you would know much better than what I do, you know, there's many years where you make very little money out of farming if the weather's not right or commodity prices are low. But yes, it disqualifies you from getting a pension. David Armstrong joins us now for the news headlines. David, good morning.
2: Morning. The news at 11 o'clock. The Premier out in Geelong this morning, promising more money for the state's roads. This is part of that $1 billion in savings that we found with the suburban rail loop.
0: So it's already being spent.
2: And the maths doesn't add up as far as I can work.
0: Well, really?
2: The Premier this morning announcing, if elected, $237 million to deliver the first stage of the Bellarine Link. How many links have we got? The Bellarine Link. This is the first stage of that project, will be green lit should they win in November. There's $1 billion and there's a breakdown today. He's promised a lot of money in the last 3 days.
0: I think what you'll find, though, I don't know, but probably the money is already allocated, but they're just sort of restating it. Like, let's say you're going to spend, I don't know, $3 billion on roads. Now what you do is you say, I'm going to spend $200 million here. But it's not extra money. It's just the existing pot of money being divided up.
2: I think you've seen through their smoke and mirrors. The government's been warned work from home laws will see 1 in 3 jobs placed in jeopardy. 2 separate companies have done the research. An outsourcing company called Orbi says up to 30% of Victoria's remote capable roles will be cut, relocated and replaced by overseas because they do it cheaper.
0: They do. And this is the point. If a job can be done remotely behind a computer, you might say, I can do it from home, but the business owner looks at it and says, well, or could we do it out of the Philippines or India for a fraction of the price? And the answer is probably it can.
2: 20 years to the day we commemorate the death of Steve Irwin.
0: God, it's been 20 years.
2: 20 years.
0: Killed by a stingray.
2: A stingray. I remember that day. It was
0: I met him once.
2: Oh.
0: We went to Australia Zoo in the Gold Coast hinterlands. And he was there, and a guy I was with had met him and said, I've met Steve, and we introduced ourselves, and we met Terry.
2: Yes.
0: And his son Bob, who was a little boy.
2: Would have been at that stage.
0: Mm.
2: And we forget, I think, that he was the biggest thing that Australia had going.
0: He was.
2: He was huge.
0: We saw
2: overseas.
0: The Tigers, and to his great credit, he had a little koala hospital that he ran separate from the zoo. And all these koalas had been hit by cars and things, and he took care of them.
2: Were you impressed by Hawthorn Football Club last year?
0: Oh, they were good. I tell you what, they got out in front and they never let go.
2: They made a mess of the poor old Dockers. The Dockers now to face the winner of tonight's elimination final between Carlton and Geelong. And as noted, the route for Hawthorn to the grand final is very doable. They're on the right side of the draw now. So it's the Dogs and Adelaide and likely Brisbane. But, all of those matches.
0: Yeah. But would they play a prelim into? Well, I guess it depends who's in it, doesn't it?
2: I think it would. Yeah. Or would they get that here? But the Dogs, Adelaide, and then Brisbane, all of those doable for the Hawthorn. Could you live with another Hawthorn premiership?
0: No.
2: Okay. All of that 11.
0: I've seen too many of them. 133693 mornings at 3aw.com.au. I think politicians should be banned from social media. You'll find out why in a moment at 25 to 11.
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3: River 1467 weather. For Good Deal Tyres, 504 to 510 Benetook Avenue, Mildura.
11: A partly cloudy day with a very high chance of showers, most likely this afternoon and this evening. Chance of a thunderstorm, Mildura heading for 22, Robinvale 23 and Wentworth 21. The three-day forecast for Sunraiser tomorrow, showers easing, windy 21. Sunday, cloudy 19. Monday, cloudy 20.
3: On River 1467, Tom Elliott. 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
0: Social media offering a cringeworthy mix. I'll prove this in a moment. Firstly, though, time to take a look at OnDeck unsecured lightning loan. For fast-moving small businesses, go to ondeck.com.au. Tony via email says the illegal tobacco trade can be decimated by having an excise rebate. So you buy

0: They just use your mind and never give you credit.
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3: Well, what that was in aid of, I don't really know. And apparently it's been pulled down from social media, but we found a copy of it. Our next guest, expert in political marketing from the ANU, Dr. Andrew Hughes. Good morning.
4: Good morning, Tom. That's just awful.
3: That's just cringeworthy.
4: Yeah. Dolly, come on, leave Dolly alone.
3: Well, yes, although there's been a lot of people singing along with Dolly. What do you think they were trying to do?
4: To be relatable, which is incredible because at the moment, David Crisafulli has a plus 16 approval rating in Queensland. So he's doing really well for himself. They don't need to be relatable in a way because their policies are obviously working at that front. And if you want to be relatable to people, have great policies which your candidates and members of parliament can talk about. That's what you really want to do. I know what they're trying to do here. They're trying to do outreach as well. They're trying to reach into particularly the younger market. Now, 18 to 34 as a demographic in the 2025 election outnumbered those people aged over 65. It's likely that the same case at the next election. So what they're trying to do there is trying to reach into that market who are mainly on their devices and on social media, but still doesn't mean that they'll see it or want to watch it all the way through. They could just scroll past it in 1 second. And that's the other thing too about social media. There's a trap there for politicians who get desperate to try and get that attraction or that virality of social media where people share your content all over the internet. And I think they have to be very, very careful with that as well.
3: The other thing is young people love mocking things and doing their own versions of this and making politicians or anybody else who posts something stupid, making them look even more stupid. So it could sort of backfire further, couldn't it?
4: Yeah, of course. And it can be sliced and diced, cut up on different social media apps nowadays. It's done in seconds. It doesn't take long. And all of a sudden, what you thought was a controlled message becomes an uncontrolled message and just spreads the way you didn't want it to spread. And we've seen that happen in politics as well. There's been some work done on social media after the budget by Labor. And some of their stuff they were doing was, in a way, trying to say, oh, look how great we are for doing these changes, forgetting that you've just told people that you've lied to them. You've broken a promise you made at election. You've just lied to them and you're making fun of it. See how can you just go sideways on you very quickly? And that's the thing.
3: The other thing I don't get, and both of those clips had a Dolly Parton in them. So Annika Wells is one. That was the background, was 9 to 5. And then there was the politician singing it. Now, look, if you go to a 20-year-old, they'd say, well, who's Dolly Parton? And that song came out, I think, in 1983 or 1984 or something. You know what I mean? Like, it's not it's not going to make you relevant to a much younger generation.
4: No. And even if you do use something more relevant to them, even if you say use something from a popular cartoon series, let's say you use something from Frozen, like Let It Go as an example, or more popular song or recent song, it still doesn't mean that they'll connect to it the same way. A really great example of that was how John Farnham's The Voice, was used in The Voice. And how that really, it didn't work the same impact or the same way because people perceived it differently at the way it was being used. And that's the key thing to remember here. There could be a disconnect between what you're trying to achieve and what the song is about and what the song could be connected to in people's minds. So you've got to be so careful again on choice of that content.
3: There's a very funny video that's resurfaced. It's when Microsoft launched Windows 95 back in 1995, and Bill Gates and the other executives dancing on stage to the Rolling Stones singing "Start Me Up," and it looked silly back then. And 30 years on, it still looks really, really dumb. And I just don't know who advised them to do it, but they did it.
4: Yeah, and there's another good parallel here in Australia. There was an ad made by Westpac a long time ago about explaining interest rate increases and variations on their products, and they compared it to bananas. And actually people went, are you bananas for doing that comparison? Because it just didn't work. It was like Annika Wells' example of Ooshies, where people go, I don't know what Ooshies are even, or how do I connect it to them, or why are you making fun of housing prices and the housing market through a popular kids product? It's just, you sort of go, there's a stretch there happening where sometimes the creatives in the room go too far and get let off the leash too much. And you have to go, hey, we'll pull it back a bit and make it a bit more common sense. And that's what you have to do in politics all the time. Put it back to the common sense.
3: I agree. But the thing about common sense is it's not that common. Thank you for your time.
4: Thanks, Tom.
3: Dr. Andrew Hughes there, expert in political marketing from the ANU. We'll put that up on our socials. The video of the Queensland politician singing has been scrubbed from there. Social media accounts, but as I said, I did some poking around and we found a copy of it and it's terrible. at 14 to 11.
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3: Today is the Alfred Hospital's critical care appeal. We're going to speak to a chap who was badly injured 20-odd years ago and was cared for by the Alfred and is now getting ready to run the Melbourne Marathon. First, though, weather now for Roth Newton. They're 20% off lounge suite sellers on now. 20% off Lazy Boy IMG and Australian made. It's currently 14 degrees. Our forecast top is 18. Dave via email says that politician's TikTok, the Queensland MP singing 9 to 5, was almost as good as your Song of the Week intro. Well, yes, I'm a terrible singer, Dave, and I acknowledge it. Angela says if my tax dollars are being spent for that, I demand a refund. Well, luckily, unless you're a taxpayer in Queensland, you probably aren't paying for it. And George says their singing is better than their decision-making. Well, see, this is the point, though. Well, the point Andrew Hughes, political marketing expert, just made to us is the Christofulli government up in Queensland is actually pretty popular. The Premier has, a 16% approval rating, which is not bad. And so, you know, they're already doing quite well. Maybe they just focus on policies and getting things done and less about social media. All right, as I mentioned, today is the Alfred Hospital's critical care appeal. You can donate online, alfredappeal.org.au, or donate via the phone, 1-800-888-878. Our next guest is a former patient in the Alfred Trauma Unit. He's getting ready to run the Melbourne Marathon. Ben Turner, good morning.
14: Good morning, Tom.
3: Now, I think it was it 21 years ago? I do remember hearing about this back then. You were hit by a tram on Kingsway and you almost died. Is that right?
14: It was 21 years ago, 2005, dark night in February.
3: And what actually happened?
14: I was hit by a tram, you know, about 40 k's an hour. I had a number of, you know, life-threatening injuries. You know, my heart rate got down to six a minute, but the paramedics tell me that my heart actually stopped and that was all electrical. And, you know, I smashed my face. I had broken vertebrae, punctured lung. My leg was around my head. You know, I had a major, a serious head injury.
3: And for how long were you in the Alfred Hospital?
14: I was in the hospital for Alfred for a month, probably 23 days in ICU on a ventilator for most of that time.
3: And did you fear you might lose your leg, the one that was up around your head?
14: Well, I was unconscious, you know, for 3 weeks. There was, you know, the prognosis was hemiplegia, you know, during that time where you're not moving, you know, I wasn't moving my left side. So I guess there's, you know, lots of sort of grim prognosis, you know, along the journey, but it's amazing what can happen with, you know, critical care at places like the Alfred.
3: And here you are 21 years later, and next month you're going to run the Melbourne Marathon.
14: Yeah, it's an incredible privilege, Tom. It's, you know, it's, I had this epiphany after, you know, after a training run a couple of months ago, I can actually run. Like, I, you know, after these sorts of injuries, you know, I was struggling with comprehending walking up a set of stairs, sitting in a wheelchair, you know, in rehabilitation. But to have the privilege of being able to run, you know, without any pain, is, you know, it's a great privilege.
3: And what would you like to say to the people who took care of you at the Alfred Hospital all those years ago?
14: I just want to say thank you. I mean, that's, you know, that's a big part of doing the marathon. I want to honour the people that saved me at that time, but I want to honour the people that are doing this every day now, Tom. Like, that is, you know, recognise their incredible service. Recognise, you know, let them know that when people leave the hospital or leave rehabilitation, they, you know, there's 20-year ripple effects that they make possible, and that's, you know, that's the sort of recognition and that I'd like them to be, you know, to be even more aware of.
3: And just going back to the marathon itself, which is on October the 11th, what sort of time are you hoping to run?
14: I'm working on a sub four. I'm not getting any younger, but it's an incredible marathon with, you know, the greatest marathon runner of all time, Eliud Kipchoge, running, the first human to do under 2 hours. I'll be happy with under four, Tom. I'm training hard to, you know, to get there, but that's my target, and it's something I feel like I have to, you know. It's that privilege, and I really need to run a good race to honour these people and to honour the chance that I've been given.
3: Oh, well, look, good luck with it, and don't try and keep up with Eliud Kipchoge. Ben Turner there, former Alfred trauma patient. I remember reading about him back in the day, and they thought he almost lost a leg in this terrible accident with a tram. And here he is running the Melbourne Marathon in just 5 weeks' time. Again, if you can support the Alfred Appeal, please do. Online, alfredappeal.org.au, or give them a call, 1-800-888-878 at 5 to 11.
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3: As good as what they were, they still work. And Glenda says, please, please, please do not put the social media clip of the Queensland MP singing 9 to 5 up on the internet. 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I am sorry. Just look away if you happen to see it. My mistake.
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29: 14 degrees in Melbourne, showers increasing at top today, 18 to 11 o'clock. Good morning. I'm David Armstrong. The Premier says he is outraged at reports Kaz Hamad has threatened to kill the judge who sentenced him to life in prison in Iraq. The judge's Australian-based relatives are urging the federal government to relocate his family here. Ben Carroll condemning the outburst from the underworld kingpin.
30: I think that is just sickening to hear of anyone being threatened like that. The rule of the law and the full rule of the law is important in any democracy, no matter where you live, wherever you are in the world. And we cannot have any judges being threatened like that.
29: NFL fans have greeted the San Francisco 49ers as they arrived at Melbourne Airport this morning ahead of next week's blockbuster at the MCG. The team flying in on a double-decker Qantas jet a week before Melbourne hosts the first ever regular season NFL game in Australia. The LA Rams will arrive the day before the historic clash. These American fans have just flown in to be part of the action and soak up the atmosphere.
0: I'm just so excited. You know, get myself settled in, get all that excitement down before the game starts, because I'm going to be ready.
1: The players give it their all every time, especially when they're coming to a country that doesn't regularly have that particular type of sport. They want to put on a good show for potential new fans.
29: There's strike action on the docks. Operators at one of Victoria's biggest bulk liquids ports on Coote Island have walked off the job in a pay dispute, which is set to escalate sharply in coming days. A man's been arrested following an investigation into multiple incidents of sexual exposure at a reserve in Melbourne's southeast. As Madeleine Burke reports, police believe there are victims who have not yet come forward.
2: The arrest follows a number of reports of a man exposing himself to women at the Berwick Springs Wetland Reserve in Narre Warren South over the past 10 months. A 66-year-old local man was taken into custody at his home early this morning. He will now be interviewed by detectives. And police believe there may be further victims. They're urging anyone who has information or who has witnessed similar behaviour at the Berwick Springs Wetlands Reserve to contact Crime Stoppers. Madeleine Burke, Melbourne.
29: ASIC's examining whether consultancy firm KPMG misled the financial regulator in documents lodged last year. KPMG has been under investigation after admitting some of its staff accessed confidential information from corporate clients to win business. A report by the firm is now under investigation, including a statement that there were no whistleblower complaints related to audit quality. 11,000 Hyundai Tucson models are being recalled due to a software issue. The dashboard and the heads-up display on the vehicles may fail to show the vehicle's speed and fuel levels. In finance, the oil ordinary is up 15. Our dollar's higher, 72.04 US.
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29: Ruthless Hawthorn dismantled the Dockers last night to win by 32 points and book a home preliminary final. But Hawks coach Sam Mitchell not looking too far ahead.
6: I'd love to have all my ducks in a row on what I'm thinking for the next step, but by design the finals are unknown, aren't they? So we don't know who will be playing, we don't know what day we'll be playing. The only thing we know is that there's still two wins to go. Right now, I'm not hugely thinking about that. I'm just enjoying what we've done. You don't play this game and coach this game to get to preliminary finals. So we've got bigger games in front of us.
29: Fremantle will face the winner of tonight's elimination final between Carlton and Geelong. Nick Kyrgios has entered a treatment program after accepting a one-month ban for testing positive to cocaine. At the US Open, Alex de Minaur has been upset losing his second round match. That's the latest news and sports.
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7: A partly cloudy day with a very high chance of showers, most likely this afternoon and this evening. Chance of a thunderstorm. Mildura heading for 22, Robinvale 23 and Wentworth 21. The three-day forecast for Sunrise tomorrow, showers easing, windy 21. Sunday, cloudy 19. Monday, cloudy 20.
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3: 7 past 11, come and join us. 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A couple of quick emails before Ask Us Anything, anything at all. Brendan says, I owned a BYD Seal EV for 12 months. It was a great car, but every time I travelled up north, I'd have to stop at Ngambi and top up with electricity to make it back to Melbourne. I now have on order a RAV4 plug-in hybrid, which is part electric and part petrol. Yeah, Brendan, look, a lot of people think in Australia the plug-in hybrid, which has a modest battery, plus it has a petrol or in some cases a diesel engine, is the best of both worlds. It means if you're out in the middle of nowhere, but you do pass a service station, you can fill up with fuel and just drive it as a petrol car. And where you can plug it in, you can drive as an electric car. So around town, it will work as an electric car, out on the open road as a petrol car. And the only negative with plug-in hybrids is you're sort of carting around two drivetrains, electric and petrol, which makes them heavy. And Tony says, please stop attributing the cut of the tobacco excise to Angus Taylor. It was One Nation that suggested it. Tony, I said several times at the start of the program today that One Nation came up with this first and the Liberals have copied it. Tony, thank you.
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3: All right, ask us anything. We've got Brianna, we've got Jess, we've got Lauren, we've got Zach behind the glass today. And if you're listening and, you know, I'm struggling to answer a question and you know the answer, don't hesitate to give us a call, 133-693, or email mornings@3aw.com.au. Let's get stuck right in. Jeff, good morning.
15: Yeah, good morning, Tom. At what age should grown men stop wearing their AFL guernsey in public?
3: Well,
15: it's not like they're going to be, if Cripper goes down, they're not going to reach into the crowd and grab you, are they?
3: I've got one of those old-fashioned woolen ones. There's a company that makes them, and I quite like wearing that, but I agree that they're not going to sort of suddenly say, hey, Tom, you know, we're a man short. Can you pull on the boots, please? Do you think there's an age, Jeff, and if so, what is it?
15: I would suggest 20, and you transition to a club. Yeah, oh, yeah. And you transition to a polo, and then as you get older, a wind cheater.
3: Well, what about Carlton coach Josh Fraser? He's become synonymous with wearing a hoodie all the time. Is a club hoodie okay for older men?
15: A club hoodie would be fine for older men, so long as it covers their girth.
3: Okay. Well, I've got my Carlton hoodie with me today because I'll be going to the football tonight. All right, thank you. I have had that put to me when I do occasionally wear a footy jumper. Sometimes I wear a zip-up club hoodie and then I undo the zip and then there's the jumper underneath. But all right, Jeff says age 20 is the maximum age at which a man should wear a football jumper. Thank you, Jeff. Kath, hello.
16: Good morning, everyone. I want to know, with people like yourself
13: that have had replacement parts put in your body, like your hips and that, when you pass away and if you decide to get cremated, what happens to those parts? Do they get burnt with it, or do they get taken away?
3: Well, my doctor said to me, when I'm cremated, assuming I am cremated, they will sort of drop out. I think... Well, see, part of the replacement hip, sometimes it's plastic, so that would melt. One part of it is ceramic that may or may not survive the fire. The actual sort of bone bit is actually made of titanium. So I don't, would that melt in a cremation, Kath?
13: I honestly don't know.
3: I don't know. It's not something I've thought about too much. It's, all right, maybe I should... All right, well, if you're a funeral director, what happens to replacement bits like hips, knees, shoulders, if they're made of titanium and ceramic? Do they sort of drop out the bottom of the crematorium or the cremation, or do they melt, or are they sort of become part of the ashes? I don't know, Kath, but it's a very good question. I am told that the two new hips I have will outlast me. In the old days, a replaced hip would only last about 10 years. They now last pretty much longer than the life of a person. Paul, good morning.
16: Yeah, good morning, Tom. Question, and for your listeners, when we actually go to election and a party gets elected in and they've got all these election promises, when they get into party and they go through the normal process, how is it that they can actually change legislation in an act without actually approval by the community?
3: Yes. I mean, the classic example, budget night, was the sudden changes to negative gearing and capital gains. And Anthony Albanese, prior to the last election, was asked about that. And he said, no, 50 times no, we're not going to change anything. And then a few months later at the budget, they did change it. Look, Paul, it's all a political calculation. Some politicians will go to an election with difficult changes. So Bill Shorten did this back in 2018 or 19. You know, he wanted to change rules about negative gearing and things, and he lost the election. So what Anthony Albanese and Jim Chalmers learnt from that is it's better just to do it and not ask permission. Like, better to beg forgiveness than to ask permission. John Howard went to the 2001 election promising to introduce GST. He felt that he should get permission from people to do that, and it almost cost him power, but he got power. So he at least went to us. But, yeah, I think, Paul, there should be a contract, and the major promises, the core promises, they should sign up, and if they don't put them in place, or if they do something that they specifically said they wouldn't do, I reckon there should be another election. I do. The budget night thing made me angry, not because I'm personally affected by it. I mean, I am to a small extent, in that we all are if you own a house and it's gone down in value. But I believe in the principle that if you want to make a major change about, you know, our tax system or our welfare system, or even something like gay marriage, which went to a plebiscite, that you put it to people, and if you win power, you have the entitlement of doing it. Now, a good example here in Victoria is the suburban rail loop. Daniel Andrews did take it to two elections, 2018 and 2022. However, when we voted on it, or voted him back into power, we were told that the entire suburban rail loop would cost $50 billion. Well, we now know that the entire suburban rail loop will cost $200 billion. So we might have voted for a $50 billion piece of infrastructure, but not a $200 billion piece of infrastructure. Thank you, Paul. Gary, hello.
17: Like, if I'm in an aeroplane sitting in the seat next to the window, who has control of the window, me or the person next to me?
3: I think actually on long haul flights now, they sort of request that you, like when it's nighttime on the plane, that you, or, you know, when it's sleeping time, even if it's light outside, they actually ask people to close all the windows. So I think the airlines sort of make you do it now.
17: Oh, okay. Because I'm, you know, just a question. Because if I'm pulling it up and the person next to me wants it down, what happens there?
3: Well, I think if you've got the window seat, then, I mean, if the airline hasn't told you what to do, it's surely up to you, isn't it?
17: Yeah. Well, I think so too.
3: Yeah. Do you like the window open or shut? I mean, do you like to look out the window when you're in a plane?
17: I don't like flying much, but yeah, I like looking out a little bit.
3: Yeah. I always think it's interesting if you sit on the wing. For some reason, I like looking at the wing and the engines and things. I don't know why, but I do. Thank you, Gary. Glenys, hello.
18: Hi, Tom. How are you today?
3: Yeah, good, Glenys.
18: That's good.
0: I've got this real bugbear. Why do men who have basically the only part of their hair they've got is like the halo on top,
3: yes,
0: but they insist on having a ponytail of what remaining hair they've got, and then they've got a big bushy beard as well. It's look like they're, yes, you know, hanging on to the last strand of hair they possibly could.
3: Look, I agree with you, Glenys. My younger brother went sort of balding at a young age, and he came to the conclusion he was better off just shaving his head. And yet I've got a friend my age, he's got very thin hair on top, but he grows it and he combs it over. I won't mention his name. And it looks terrible, but no one wants to say that because he thinks it looks fine. But I agree with you, Glenys. I think, look, sadly with men, as you get older, your hair stops growing in places where you'd like it to grow, like on the top of your head, and it starts growing in all sorts of places where you'd prefer it not to grow. And there's no getting away from it. Glenys, thank you. Two bottles of De Bordley's Ancient Soils Heathcote Grenache coming your way. Now, we had a call before about if you've got artificial body parts like I do. I've got two titanium hips. What happens when I'm cremated? Tim, good morning.
18: Yeah, good morning, Tom. Titanium body parts are reused, either as is, totally re-smelted, or just re-machined to suit purpose.
3: Really?
18: They do not obviously get included with the ashes.
3: But they don't cut me open and dig them out when I'm dead, do they?
18: Sometimes they come out before cremation, sometimes afterwards, but usually some people do it beforehand. And fillings, once the ashes have been collected and sifted, then the fillings basically get kept by whoever's doing the cremation, and they can resell them or do whatever with scrap gold and silver.
3: See, when I got my hips done, like the actual titanium hips are quite expensive. They're several thousand dollars each. And so you're saying that someone else could get mine? Like, I thought they were sort of tailor-made for me.
18: Not always. There are some parts that are relatively interchangeable, or they just require minor machining, but those that are way out would just be re-smelted.
3: But the heat of a cremation, that's not enough to melt a titanium joint?
18: No.
3: Do you run a funeral home or something?
18: I have friends in the industry who have led me to, let's say, opened my eyes greatly.
3: Right. It is a weird sort of a job, isn't it? Like the sort of person who wants to dress up a dead body and that sort of thing.
18: Yeah, it's not something I could do, but it's very well paid.
3: All right, well, there you go. Thank you, Tim. I appreciate the answers. Well, there you go. My titanium hips might live on in someone else when I'm gone. 133693, more Ask Us Anything in a moment. Song of the Week, not far away at 18 past 11.
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great song that was. That was Mark Hunter and Dragon, August 1978. It's a fabulous video clip because it's actually shot on Brunswick Street in Fitzroy almost 50 years ago. And it just shows him getting on and off a tram and walking around. It's a real slice of time in Melbourne's history. Are You Old Enough from Dragon? They're originally from New Zealand. They'd moved to Melbourne at that stage. And it's all because a

0: secret plan by the Labor Party's released a couple of days ago to lift the age of criminal responsibility from age 12 to age 14. News headlines now with David Armstrong. David, good morning.
1: Good morning. Our news at midday. Police recently conducted a search of a couple of properties at Keilor East. They came across significant quantities of methamphetamine and ketamine, cash and a hand grenade. Yes. Who has a hand grenade?
0: Well, who doesn't?
1: Who doesn't? Sitting there on the bedside drawer. The hand grenade was decommissioned and is deemed safe, and it's now, I imagine, with the army. But you don't expect to find a hand grenade when
0: you're
1: searching a house, two people to appear in court. We have strike action on the docks. Operators at one of the biggest bulk liquid ports on Coote Island have walked off the job in a pay dispute. There's been a man arrested on the tarmac at Sydney Airport by the AFP. I always fear this. He was on an Emirates flight, a lengthy Emirates flight. He was acting erratically. He was cable tied by passengers. I do love it when the passengers rise up.
0: Who provides the cable ties to do that? People, is that something in the toolbox of flight attendants?
1: Yeah, I reckon cable ties are pretty well accessible on a flight, but he spent most of the flight just cable tied to a chair, and he was greeted. And in sport, Carlton and Geelong play tonight, and the winner will be looking forward to Mad Monday. The loser, Mad Monday celebrations. The winner goes through. Can your Blues defeat
0: we have a good record against Geelong, but I mean they will throw the kitchen sink at us. There's no doubt about that. And the winner of tonight, I hope it's Carlton, has to go and play Frio. Although judging by what I saw last night on the television, Frio's not the same Frio that we've got used to this season.
1: Eminently doable. All there at midday.
0: Thank you, David. Now, I just want to make a quick statement. Yesterday, during a tongue-in-cheek segment with the Ox called Great Betrayals in Sport, we discussed players and coaches who left their football clubs either voluntarily or because they were forced out. Now, I said something which may have come across more factually than I intended, but I mentioned Jared Waite as one of those players, and I said he'd left Carlton for more money at another club, that club being North Melbourne. As passionate football fans and ardent supporters of certain clubs, those moves do often seem to us a betrayal of the clubs they left behind. Departures of key individuals often strike diehard fans, like me, as a betrayal. To clarify, I understand the reasons for Waite's departure were not connected to money, but to other circumstances that have not been made public. My comments about Jared Waite and others were never intended to be factual, but rather speculative and tongue-in-cheek. As I said on air at the end of the segment yesterday, the whole discussion about people that we football fans call traitors, because that is an emotional gut reaction, was meant entirely tongue-in-cheek. 133693 mornings at 3aw.com.au. John Origlasso is next. It is Father's Day on Sunday. What are some words of wisdom or life lessons you learnt from your dad? That's coming up at 26 to 12.
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2: River 1467 weather for Ontario General Store, the juiciest chicken in town.
12: A partly cloudy day with a very high chance of showers, most likely this afternoon and this evening. Chance of a thunderstorm, Mildura heading for 22, Robinvale 23 and Wentworth 21. The three-day forecast for sunrise tomorrow, showers easing, windy 21. Sunday, cloudy 19. Monday, cloudy 20.
2: 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BP cards are accepted.
0: John Oroglaso in a moment. Life lessons from your father. It is Father's Day on Sunday. First, though, during Ask Us Anything, we learnt that titanium body parts can survive the cremation process. Linda says, Tom, maybe you have been fitted with recycled parts. Yeah, I had no idea, but my joints, when I'm long dead and gone, I'm burnt. My joints might end up in someone else's body. I never thought about that. That's what Ask Us Anything is all about.
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0: John Oroglaso, good morning.
13: Morning, Tom and all.
0: Now, sadly, both of our fathers are no longer with us.
13: Indeed.
0: But I'd like to think that we both took some life lessons away from them.
13: What did the great Jack slash John impart to you, Tomas?
0: Well, Dad was a big one for imparting health advice to other people.
13: Interesting.
0: Yes.
13: Known for his health profiling.
0: Once he gave me a talk in the garden and urged me not to smoke. And he did this while holding a lit cigarette.
13: Sure.
0: And he said it would stunt my growth. I was already 2 or 3 inches taller than him at this stage.
13: A little bit of do as I say there.
0: Not do as I do. And then one night while enjoying his whiskey, he said to me, you know the thing about drinking spirits? It kills all the bad things in you. Now, this is not health advice from an expert. This is just his opinion.
13: Yes.
0: I've never been a spirit drinker. Every time I've drunk spirits, I've ended up drinking too much, so I don't do it.
13: Was whiskey his spirit of choice?
0: Well, a gin around lunchtime and then whiskey later on in the day with other things in between. But he said, drinking spirits kills all the bad things in you, quite possibly some of the good things too. And his advice on relationships is worth hearing. He said, if you ever have an affair, do it with someone who is also married, as that way they won't tell anybody about it.
13: Is that like the mutually assured destruction pact?
0: That's exactly what it is between the Soviet Union and America.
13: Yes.
0: Now, if you shoot
13: as MAD, the MAD being the acronym.
0: Yeah, you shoot your missile at us, you'll get one right back, so don't do it.
13: Yes.
0: That's the advice.
13: How's that advice served you throughout your life?
0: Well, I suppose, in that I don't smoke and I don't drink spirits and I don't have extramarital affairs. But you know, anyway, look, I can't control what my father said.
13: No, you can't.
0: And now, what about your dad, about Bruno?
13: Well, Bruno Oroglaso, I'm not sure if he was part of the Cosa Nostra, but he would often say to me, make him an offer he can't refuse, was something that he would say.
0: Mm.
13: He would also say, women weaken legs. Actually,
0: that was in
13: Rocky's trainer, Mickey.
0: Yeah.
13: Yes. And he also said, you tried your best and you failed miserably. The lesson is never to try. Actually, that was Homer Simpson. The only thing my father did do, and he saved me from the grave on Sunday night, Thomas, I was driving down Auburn Road, a little bit sleepy. It had been a busy weekend. Wasn't really paying attention. And the three cars in front of me all ran up one another's backside.
0: Yes.
13: But Bruno had always taught me
0: to
13: leave a big distance between the car in front of you. And I snapped back into concentration as they went boom, boom, boom, and I was able to avoid the accident. So thank you, Bruno, for that piece of advice.
0: Actually, now here's another piece of advice about cars that my father gave me. It was only when you have enough money, only buy a car from one of the enemy nations of World War II. So you could have a German car or a Japanese car.
13: Were the Italians also on them? Which side were the Italians on?
0: Well, sort of a bit of both. You know, one way for the first half, and then when the writing was on the wall, the other way. That the French, unfortunately, parts of the country collaborated.
13: So what about the Swiss? Because were they neutral?
0: They don't make cars as far as I know.
13: Yes.
0: We've got an email here from Tony who says, when I was a boy, my father said never to get a credit card. And he said that 50 years on, he's paid off his mortgage and he owns 3 Mercedes-Benz cars made by the Germans, John. So he's obeyed my father's edict about enemy nations. 133693, life lessons you learnt from your father at his Father's Day on Sunday. Lisa, hello.
14: Hello, Tom. Great to talk to you. So I'm about the same age as you. My father was a Polish immigrant.
0: Mm-hmm.
14: Already had 3 children when they moved to this country, and so I was an Australian baby, if you like, inverted commas.
0: Yes.
14: But you could still count on one hand how many conversations he had with me. So as I was saying to your delightful producer, when I was about 17 doing my final years of schooling, I did political science and I had a passion for education. So whilst I wanted to be a teacher, I still had in mind that I would like to be the Minister for Education.
0: Yes.
14: You know, as you do when you're that age.
0: When you're young, yes.
14: Yes, yes. And he heard me talking about it and said, Lisa, you are too honest to be a politician. You will never survive.
0: Well, that's good advice, Lisa, because politicians are either dishonest people to start with or something about the political process sends them that way. But, John, Lisa's comment that she only had a handful of discussions with her dad. Like, our fathers came from what we might call the silent generation. You know, they didn't talk about their feelings, John. And I remember when I turned 18, I got a one-page letter from my father. And that was about the only written communication I ever had from him.
13: Remember as a child, Tom, when they came home from work, there was sort of this general sense that they weren't to be disturbed.
0: That's right.
13: You know, like that it was their downtime and they were not to be bothered.
0: I remember reading about, I'll say it might have been the Allens family or possibly Brash's, but it was one of the musical sort of businesses. And the kids were told when Dad comes home, just let Daddy alone. He's tired. And, you know, Daddy would apparently come home and pass out in his chair. And only later on did the now adult child find out that Dad went to work at about 9, went to his gentleman's club at 11, got incredibly drunk, came home at 3 or 4 and passed out. And that was the hard day of work, that you were not to interrupt your father sleeping in the chair because he's very tired.
13: I mean, Thomas, my dad was a shift worker. And so sometimes he would be sleeping during the day if he was on the night shift.
0: Mm.
13: And Mum would be very much, the kids, you've got to be quiet. It is quite hard for a child to be quiet.
0: That's not
13: the default position of a child to be quiet.
0: Indeed. All right, lessons you learned from your father. It is Father's Day, of course, this coming Sunday. 133693, mornings at 3aw.com.au at 11:45.
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8: 1989. I had my HQ. INXS were everywhere. The Hawks won the grand final by one goal. And Hog's Breath Cafe were born. Right here in Australia. The haircuts had changed. But Hog's Breath Cafe's iconic 18-hour slow-cooked prime rib, curly fries and atmosphere unlike anywhere else remain. The home of Hogspitality. An Aussie icon since 89. Hog's Breath Cafe.
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0: On River 1467. You're saying now with Tom Elliott. For Wright's Metal Recyclers, 741 Coolong Avenue, Irimpel.
11: Tom, we have a great prize to give away, courtesy of our friends at Hoyt's Food. 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David, hello.
12: Yeah, good morning, gents. My dad was a man of great wisdom, and the best piece of advice he ever offered me was that there are three things in life that you should never cheap out on: a mattress, car tyres, and toilet paper.
11: Well, that's interesting, isn't it, John? Like, you know, you don't want to scrimp and save on certain things. You want a good mattress because you sleep a third of your life, roughly.
12: He is a wise man.
11: What was the second one, David?
12: Tyres,
11: yeah, because, well, you know, like you had to brake the car and avoid the collision.
12: Yes.
11: And toilet paper. You know, there was a great ad years ago in America for toilet paper, and it had a peach with the sort of that line in the peach, and then a piece of sandpaper, and it said, we think you know what we mean. And it was like, buy this toilet paper because it's nice and soft.
12: I lived in a share house some years ago, or a lot of years ago now, with a gentleman that
11: A
12: gentleman that used to buy what could best be described, I think, as eco-friendly toilet paper.
11: Yeah, which is sort of like bark.
12: Yeah, it was an adventure.
11: Newspaper. Thank you, David. Peter, hello.
13: Good morning, gents. I love this segment.
11: Thank you.
13: My dad was an engineer, a Lithuanian immigrant, and he had this saying, but the first time I probably heard it really sticks out, and it was report night. I was like 14 years old or something like that, and the maths teacher had only given me a B+, and my dad went in there and had a chat to him, and he came out and I said, so Dad, how did it go? You know, there was some conjecture about how I was doing square roots because you showed me how to find a square root of a number. And he said, Durnam daktaro nera. And it translates, not exactly, but for the stupid, there are no doctors. And he used it so many times. In fact, I've used it ever since.
11: So in his mind, a B plus meant that you were somewhat stupid.
13: No. The teacher didn't understand what he was trying to show me.
11: Oh, I see.
13: He had an argument with the teacher. The teacher was stupid, but for the stupid, there are no doctors, meaning you don't even argue with them. Forget about them.
11: And I think it means also it can't be fixed up. Like, if you're stupid, you're just stupid.
13: Can we
7: have it in the Lithuanian again, please, Peter?
13: All right. Durnam daktaro nera.
11: Yes. All right, good on you, Peter. I'll tell you what, we'll give you our prize, courtesy of Hoyt's Food, a $200 hamper pack full of Hoyt's herb spices and pickled vegetables. I remember a long time ago, John, in South Africa, I was part of a dinner table conversation which shifted from English into Afrikaans, and someone told the joke and everybody laughed, and of course I didn't know what the joke was. And then it was translated and it still didn't make any sense to me. And often these sayings don't always cross the language barrier particularly well, do they?
7: Well, there are German words, aren't there, for certain things that then when they're translated, they don't make sense in our language. Was Guido Hatzis Lithuanian or what was...
11: I think he was half Greek and half Italian, but I think he is what you want him to be.
7: Mm.
11: Tony Moclair joins us with a look ahead to afternoons. And Tony, happy birthday.
14: Thank you very much, Anthony.
7: I was, of course, the only one here last Friday, the only Carlton supporter that bothered to come in before the first final.
14: You've stuck fat, as a former coach of the Carlton Football Club would say. Big show today. Are you guys across Ryan Reynolds' view of history, particularly the 1980s, as being traumatic? And that 80s nostalgia is just paving over trauma with puppies and ice cream.
7: Well, some of the 80s fashion was a little traumatic. Some of those lemon jumpers and...
14: Well, there was also, let me point out, 81, 82 and 87 that were particularly high points of that decade. So if you got through the 80s, I want to know if you agree with his assessment of it. And my broader question is, who needs to take a drug test? We're going to be talking trusted brands, especially airlines. Eddie Summerfield will preview sport, lunch with Peter Grubby Stubbs. And this is just for you, John. Makeup king, Poppy King.
7: Wonderful.
11: The lipstick queen.
14: Yes, she will be visiting me in the studio for a half-hour chat.
7: Free samples.
14: Every girl in the office has asked me that. Oh. I hope she delivers.
11: All right, good on you, Tony. Happy birthday, Tony. What are you, 37 years young today?
14: Correct. Thank you, Tom. Tom was, of course, as always, the first person to message me.
7: I've organised a Carlton win for your birthday.
14: And if you could do that for the next 3 weeks, I'd be very grateful.
11: Yeah, good on you, Tony. Let's go back to some calls. Life advice from your father. Again, what was the Lithuanian one? For the stupid, there are no doctors.
7: Correct.
11: Yes. Sarah, hello.
15: Hello. Hi. This is very similar to the previous call, but this is the Aussie version. Never argue with a mug.
11: That's true, actually. Like, if someone's very fixed in their point of view or isn't smart enough to see that there might be another point of view, it is pointless arguing with them, Sarah.
15: You just walk away.
11: Well,
15: and more so, not for me, but for my older brothers.
11: Yes. Well, actually, just the advice, John, just to walk away is good advice. Like, far too many, and it's mainly young men, decide that a confrontation is warranted and, you know, you might be Collingwood supporters deciding to fight each other in the stands last week.
7: Yeah, I was wondering if the word mug could be extended to never argue with a Collingwood supporter, like whether that would just be another way of putting it.
11: It's a bit harsh, John. Joanne, hello.
16: Hi, I never had advice from my dad. I didn't need advice from him. He worked as a baker at 2 o'clock in the morning.
11: Oh.
16: At one particular stage, he had a part-time job pulling beer at a hotel at night, driving a taxi. He did a lot of charity work with Lions. And to be honest, my dad was always there. He slept during the day, so he was there when others used to come home. And for somebody who works so hard, he was always there.
11: Well, and Joanne, again, I mentioned before that I don't know how old you are, but you may well be a similar generation to John and me. But, you know, our fathers, men in particular back then, didn't talk about things very much. So they talk about sport and maybe their work or whatever, but feelings were off the agenda. Advice, the reason we discussed this, was somewhat rare. But when it did arrive, you listened. 103693, John, we better leave it there. Go to the Blue Baggers tonight.
7: You and I both winced when at the thought of Baker's getting up at 2 a.m, Tom.
11: What's the Monty Python line? We had to get up before we went to bed. That's what Bakers do.
7: Good luck tonight, Thomas.
11: Thank you, John. Talk to you same time next week at 5 to 12.
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11: It is almost midday. That means this show is over for another week, but fear not, we've got news in a moment with Stephanie Wackwick and, of course, afternoon starring the birthday boy, Tony Moclair, straight after that. Winner of the weekly Win on the Street prize is John, who rang us yesterday. He's coming to the footy tonight from Morwell and Gippsland. He'll get a train here, but he has to get a coach home because of line maintenance works on the Traralgon line. Good on you, John. You've won the weekly prize, a $1,000 voucher, thanks to Imp Jewelry, the handmade and remodelling specialist. And you are automatically in the draw for our fabulous yearly prize, $60,000 towards a Mercedes of your choice, thanks to our great friends at Mercedes-Benz Brighton. Have a great weekend. Go the Blue Baggers tonight, and I'll talk to you Monday, 8:30. Bye for now.
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1: Good afternoon with your local news. I'm Andrew Johnston. A Mildura man has pleaded guilty to manslaughter in the Supreme Court. The man faced court yesterday ahead of a plea hearing later this year. The Sunraysia Daily says it follows the death of a man following an alleged fight in the city in September of last year. The injured man was flown to Melbourne and passed away in October. Swan Hill Council is after EV drivers. It's expecting demand for accessible and reliable EV charging stations to increase as more people turn to the electric vehicles. The council says they want to understand where users travel from, how long they stay in town, and what activities are undertaken while charging the vehicle. More information can be found on the city's website. An award-winning author will be at the Mildura Library this weekend. Alyssa Montgomery, the author of Hope's Creek, but will also tease her new novel, Whispers at Wattle Crossing. She'll be at the library from 10:30 tomorrow morning. Local asthmatics are being encouraged to ensure that they have their action plans updated. Up to 13% of locals across Mildura have asthma. Ambulance Victoria says spring conditions often present allergens and triggers and can develop into a serious health matter if unmanaged. The UN is warning the current El Niño could become the strongest we've seen since modern records began. The agency warns that'll increase the risk of more floods, drought and extreme heat across the globe. This with the weather pattern expected to hang around until at least February. Across August, Mildura saw a higher than usual average temperature, but also double the average August rainfall. And just the one game of finals this weekend in the footy. Redcliffe's taking on South Mildura tomorrow afternoon in the preliminary final. The winner of that game straight into the grand final next week, where they will take on Mildura. And that's the latest in local news.
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2: Hey there, I'm Jackie Lim. State and Territory Health Ministers are gathering in Sydney today with a growing aged care crisis expected to dominate talks. States and Territories are set to push Federal Health Minister Mark Butler for urgent action on hospital bed block. More than 3,600 patients are stuck in public hospitals despite being cleared to leave, largely due to shortages in aged care and home support packages. The floodwaters may be receding in Nepal, but aid agencies say the trauma is only beginning for many children. World Vision National Director Roslyn Gabriel says emergency support and counselling are now a key focus of the recovery effort.
3: World Vision will be looking to see how we can support them in our programs. We prioritise children first and women, and we make sure that when we are distributing things, the women and children are at the beginning of the line.
2: 36 Aussies are still unaccounted for, with Australia sending a special drone team to help with search and rescue efforts. The UN is warning the current El Niño could be the strongest we've seen since modern records began. The agency warns it'll increase the risk of floods, drought and extreme heat, with the weather pattern expected to hang around until at least February. The online generation is going offline. New Snapchat research reveals almost half of Gen Zs are shopping in-store more often and spending more than they were a year ago. They're significantly outpacing every other generation, with four times the number of store visits than baby boomers. And Aldi has claimed the title of Australia's most trusted supermarket for a third straight year.
4: Sport for Anne Webster, your member for Mallee. Authorise A. Webster Mildura.
2: In sport, Alex de Minaur's US Open campaign is over. Australia's top-ranked player has been knocked out in the second round, suffering a straight sets defeat to his Dutch opponent in just under 3 hours. And Titans star Jaden Campbell will notch up his 100th game milestone in tonight's clash against the Dolphins. In tonight's early game, the Roosters battle the Rabbitohs in what's said to be an emotional affair, as Bunny star Jai Arrow prepares to mark the end of his NRL career with a 100th club appearance. That's the latest in news and sport.
26: Rural News Now. Presto's Hunting and Shooting. Corner of 10th Street and Andrisky Court.
5: Good afternoon, I'm Gabriel Hodson. Vets are screaming out for more gloves and other PPE as they start to see a flood of owners concerned about sick animals or dogs that have chewed on dead birds. Victorian Shadow Agriculture Minister Emma Keely says vets are at the forefront as the virus sweeps the state and they deserve better basic extra resources.
6: I'm calling on the Labor government to support our vets. They do an incredible job in rural and regional areas, and they're doing the heavy lifting when it comes to
0: supporting our community in response to this bird flu.
5: Meanwhile, a second feral fox has been confirmed to have H5 bird flu, this time at Normanville on the Fleurieu Peninsula, 85 k's from the first fox near Port Adelaide. The virus has also been confirmed in a peregrine falcon, as well as two brown falcons, both in South Australia. National stats include 8 little penguins and 3 magpies, although Victorian stats released this morning relate to investigations 4 days ago. Thousands of honeybee colonies have been lost across the eastern seaboard due to varroa mite, putting pollination at risk for apples, pears, cherries, macadamias and more. Australia was the last continent to cop the destructive mite. Danny Lefevre is the chief executive of the Australian Honeybee Industry Council and says they need to move hives around the country.
8: Started in New South Wales and we've now found it in Queensland, South Australia and Victoria. What we know as varroa establishes, it gets into the feral honeybees, those wild European honeybees in the landscape. It builds up big numbers, and then as they die off, it moves back to those managed colonies, making it really hard for beekeepers to get it under control. Southeast Queensland is right in the middle of that at the moment. New South Wales have been through it and come through the other end.
5: They're calling for all beekeepers to take part in a second colony loss survey so they can have hard data on what's happening. The South Australian government released 2.7 million sterile fruit flies into Adelaide's northern suburbs from Monday. They're trying to eradicate the pest from the Elizabeth East area, where an outbreak was declared in January. The same method successfully controlled an eradicated fruit fly from the city's northeastern suburbs last year. Agriculture Victoria staff have hit the road across the Wimmera Mallee looking for evidence of locusts. Numbers are expected to be higher than normal this year. Victorian Plague Locust Commissioner Kyla Finlay says the relatively warm winter has been taken into account.
9: In spring, what they should be watching out for is hatching. You're likely to see locusts come out of the ground, although they're very tiny at this stage and very difficult to see. So about 2 weeks after hatching is when we recommend that spraying should occur. And at this stage, they are quite small. They're about 8 to 12 millimetres long, but they're visible and they start to band together on the ground.
5: Less than 3 months out from the Victorian election, the Coalition has promised to restore the Country Roads and Bridges Fund. Each of Victoria's 48 rural and regional councils would get $1.5 million a year for the road and bridge upgrades that they select. State Nationals leader Danny O'Brien says it'll take the pressure off council rates in a cost of living crisis for ratepayers.
10: This is $288 million over 4 years, where every single regional and rural council will get $1.5 million each year to upgrade their local roads and bridges.
5: Groups representing the fire protection industry have been visiting schools to inspire future firefighters, vegetation clearance staff, bushfire safety planners and more. Melinda Davis from Empowered Women in Trade says it's a career with huge job prospects.
12: We've been to Toowoomba, Queensland to run a 3-day program. We were also in Mildura, Victoria. We introduced trades that matter to the communities locally. So in Toowoomba, we absolutely looked at things like manufacturing, we looked at agriculture. Most of them had no idea they could do this locally or that it wasn't a career option.
5: Primary Industries Department officials in Queensland and New South Wales are putting their heads together to work out how to handle the fishing of Murray cod in the same river on each side of the border. The Crisafulli government says public consultation has revealed almost 80% of people want fishing rules harmonised in the northern Murray-Darling Basin. And a 9-year-old boy from Queensland's Somerset region is making waves in the meteorological world by making some very accurate weather predictions. Darcy Wilson is homeschooled at Hazeldean, and his love of weather patterns has seen him appear on TV with Seven's Brisbane Weatherman. This is how he sees the effect of the Super El Nino.
13: To be honest, I'm thinking for most of Australia, storm-wise, there's going to be less thanks to synoptic patterns. But when they do occur, they could possibly be more powerful than they used to, thanks to a bit of a warmer atmosphere, some more instability, and a lot more heat around.
5: This is National Rural News.
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15: The Aussie market is pushing higher this morning, up by around a tenth of 1%, building on yesterday's improvement. But our market still remains on track to lose 0.7% over the course of this week. Today's gains hinge on a strong lead-in from Wall Street overnight, where shares rallied after a US Federal Reserve official suggested interest rates may not need to rise again this month. So from here, tonight's US jobs data will be closely watched and could change rate expectations once again. Looking over to commodities, oil edged lower to $95 a barrel. Gold jumped almost 3% to $4,539 an ounce. Iron ore surged 1.7% to $99 per ton on hopes for greater demand. And copper climbed more than 1% after July copper imports hit their highest level on record. Finally, the Australian dollar has strengthened to buy 72 US cents. This is Laura Bessarati from ComSec.
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16: 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I'm Natasha Loppen with today's report. The Eastern States Young Cattle Indicator, or EYCI, gained a further 30.15 cents this week. It should be 1,002.84 cents a kilo carcass weight by Friday morning. It was the fourth week of increases and a 92.13 cent increase for the month. It's 104.78 cents higher than the same time last year. The National Young Cattle Indicator, or NICI, which reflects the national markets and online transactions, lifted this week by 14.08 cents a kilo to 514 cents a kilo on Friday morning. It's up 38.43 cents on last month and up 46.38 cents on the same time last year. The National Feeder Heifer Indicator, which offers a dedicated lens into the feeder heifer market, lifted and was sitting at 485.70 cents a kilo on Friday morning. It's up 16.77 cents on last week and up 26.90 cents on last month. The Processor Cow Indicator was 389.91 cents a kilo on Friday morning, up 8.68 cents on last week and 24.07 cents for the month. The top three contributors to this indicator were Roma, Dalby and Dubbo. Let's turn to the sheep and lamb markets. The Auctions Plus Restocker Lamb Indicator, or ARLI, lifted 76 cents to close at 1,484 cents a kilo carcass weight this week. The Light Lamb Indicator gained 35.95 cents this week to be 1,092.22 cents on Friday morning, which was 50.56 up on last month and 49.39 cents up on last year.
17: The heavy lamb indicator lifted by 23.98 cents over the past week to be sitting at 1,145.79 cents a kilo carcass weight. That represents an increase of 14.30 cents over the past month and is 13.24 cents lower than the same time last year. That concludes today's market update, brought to you by Auctions Plus, dedicated to connecting ag.
5: And with the grain report is Joe Boyle from Bendigo Bank Agribusiness.
18: Australian wheat and canola prices were steady to slightly softer yesterday, while barley prices were mixed. Looking at international markets, US wheat futures moved lower on the back of reports regarding potential peace negotiations between Russia and Ukraine. US corn futures finished slightly softer, facing spillover pressure from wheat. Chicago soybean futures firmed on the back of worsening US drought conditions and an unfavorable weather outlook for key growing regions. And ice canola futures increased following the recent gains in crude oil. CBOT December 26 wheat was down $12 per tonne to $385 per tonne. ICE November 26 canola was up $2 per tonne to $834 per tonne. And MATIF November 26 canola was down $3 per tonne to $890 per tonne. These comments are general in nature and may not be relevant to your specific situation. You should consider the relevant product disclosure statements and seek independent advice before purchasing any financial products.
5: That's the latest from the markets. 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

0: 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For all your garden needs, see Sonia and the expert team at the Lily Pilly Shed, where they have everything you're looking for.
1: Good afternoon. Just taking a look at the Victorian forecast. Cold front embedded in westerly flow moves away into the Tasman Sea as a ridge of high pressure builds over the north of the state today. That high will move into the Tasman Sea later today, ahead of an approaching strong cold front from the west. The front will cross Victoria during Saturday. Another ridge of high pressure extends over the state during Sunday before another cold front then clips the south of the state on Monday. Of course, for the Mallee today, partly cloudy. High chance of showers most likely during this afternoon and this evening. Also the chance of a thunderstorm in the south this afternoon and this evening. 22 for Mildura, Robinvale 23, Oyen 21. Partly cloudy day for Lower Western, high chance of showers, 21 for Wentworth, Pooncarry 23, Broken Hill 24, and a cloudy day for Riverland, high chance of showers, and chance of a thunderstorm, most likely late afternoon and evening, in a top of 20 for Renmark. 3-day forecast for St Rosia, tomorrow, showers easing, windy 21, Sunday cloudy 19, and Monday cloudy 20. Overnight for St Rosia was a low of 8, 16 past 12, in Mildura 19.
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0: Feeling good, River 1467, the late, great Whitney Houston. You're with Damo on the 80s Lunch. 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There's a fair bit on their jobs board. If you're looking for an apprenticeship, a traineeship, they're the people to see. We'll catch up with Josh Berry shortly from Teeny Real Estate. Take a look at, another new property on the market. We'll catch up with Josh shortly. You're on the 80s Lunch, River 1467.
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0: Good afternoon, Josh. I hope you're well.
3: Damo, you too.
0: Another week's gone by fast.
3: They're going quick, aren't they? Yeah, but the weather's getting better.
0: Yeah, absolutely. It's been a lovely week. Nice weekend too. 13 Regency Parade. Good weekend for open inspections, Josh, actually.
3: Well, hopefully. Is there a little bit of rain on the horizon, Damo?
0: No, 21 tomorrow. Chance of late shower and 19 sunny Sunday. So.
3: Yeah, okay, perfect.
0: That's on top of my head.
3: That's not bad. Not bad at all, Damo.
0: It's probably changed since the last minute.
3: That's all right. And yeah, looking forward to it, especially opening this one. So pretty exciting, Regency Parade. It's always had a really good reputation of a nice local street. Probably pretty similar to Jubilee Drive. Obviously, it's right, you know, next door to that one.
0: Right next. Well, it's the same era, isn't it? And, yeah, not rough streets, not rough area. Three cars though, Josh. How often do you see that?
3: Yeah, you don't too often, do you? And, yeah, it's got a – it obviously comes up quite nice from the street. The third one is converted into a bungalow. So you've got the option. You can have the three car spaces or it's already decked out in that sort of bungalow setup. So the option is there.
0: It's got everything you need, basically.
3: Yeah, three living zones inside. Like, yep. It's deceivingly big inside. So
0: it looks like a big home from the outside, or is that just the photos that do that?
3: No. It honestly is. It's a great size, and you look at that decking area at the back.
0: So, Josh, the decking and everything at the back, as you said, it's pretty well maintenance free, and it's a lovely home, and it's got a garden, but it's not the sort of thing you're going to spend all weekend in.
3: No, absolutely. And so excited to bring it to the market Saturday, 10 to 10:30. So come on down. I'm sure there's going to be plenty of people coming to have a look.
0: You there? Coffee order?
3: Yeah, we'll be there before heading off to the prelim final in the SFL.
0: Oh, you reckon South Madrid can do us a favour, or for their supporters not win by a point again?
3: Look, however they do it, but they're exciting if they can get the victory over the Redcliffe Tigers.
0: Josh, we'll speak to you again in a sec.
3: Thanks, Sam.
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0: 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All thanks to Sunraysia Murray Group Training. Mildura Rural City Council have put the call out for people to come along and support the 2026 Youth Awards Night. That's to be held on the 18th of September from 5 to 7pm. So they're welcoming the entire community to attend the free event. For all the information on that, simply head to our website, to our news page, and it's all there. 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Martika and Mick Jagger on the way. 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
1: Hello, I'm Monique Crichton. A team of 15 fire and rescue specialists has left Sydney bound for flood-ravaged Nepal. Jeremy Futrell from Fire and Rescue New South Wales has told the ABC the aim of their mission.
2: They've got a range of remote sensing tools on there which will help them sort of look through the dirt, so to speak. I guess it'll allow them to understand where the dirt is, where the structures are, and help guide the decision-making for the local emergency management authorities to understand where they can put their resources.
1: It comes as two more Australians were found safe and well, leaving 36 on the missing list. More cases of bird flu have been confirmed in New South Wales. The H5 strain has been found in Terns in Port Kembla, Sydney's Northern Beaches and Coffs Harbour. State health ministers have held talks with their federal counterpart over changes to private health rebates, warning it'll increase pressure on public hospitals. But Mark Butler has been quick to push back.
3: Have a look at the government's modelling. Have a look at the independent modelling done by the University of Melbourne. Rather than simply accepting arguments that in the past have been shown to be self-serving from the insurance industry.
1: They've also been pushing for more federal funding for home care packages with the aim of moving elderly patients out of public hospitals and into aged care beds. And hundreds of thousands of dollars worth of rare wine has been stolen from storage depots across three states. The wine was being held in secure vaults and monitored 24/7.
4: Sport for Anne Webster, your member for Mallee, authorised A. Webster Mildura.
1: It'll be an emotional night at a sold-out Allianz Stadium. Jai Arrow leading the Bunnies out for his 100th for the club against the Roosters. He says he's looking forward to it after being given special dispensation to play following an MND diagnosis.
5: Yeah, pretty. I'm nervous. Yeah, mate, I'm really sorry.
1: That's thanks to Seven. And Dane Sweeney's become the Aussie to watch at the US Open after reaching the third round with a four-set win, while Alex de Minaur lost his second-round match in straight sets. That's the latest in news and sport.
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6: Partly cloudy day for the Mallee. Very high chance of showers, most likely during this afternoon and this evening, and also the chance of a thunderstorm in the south late afternoon and evening. 22 for Mildura, Rombale 23, Oyen 21. Partly cloudy day across the lower western, high chance of showers. 21 for Wentworth, Pooncarry 23, Broken Hill 24. Cloudy day for Riverland, high chance of showers and a chance of a thunderstorm from late this afternoon and this evening. Top of 20 for Renmark. 3-day forecast for Sunraysia. Tomorrow, showers easing and windy, 21. Sunday, cloudy 19 and Monday, cloudy 20. 6 past 1 in Mildura, 20.
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0: 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Let's get the great music coming. Queen, Steve Perry, and Kylie Minogue on the way. Have a look at some local news next, River 1467.
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Cheers to those moments in music you just have to crank up. 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

0: Feeling Good, River 1467, our very own Colin Minogue. Give it a day, mate. Great to have your company on the long lunch. Thanks to St. Rasia Murray Group Training. Hope you're having a ripping day. If you're wondering what's going on around St. Rasia, if you're a first-time visitor to the district or a local, you want to know what's going on, simply head to our community page. That's all thanks to Choices Flooring. You can find that great team right out behind Uncle Monkey's Fruit Market for all your floor covering needs. There's a lot on around Mildura. Mildura Harness Racing Club this afternoon from midday till 4:30. Free entry down there at Brian Waitman Oval. Bar, restaurant opening. If you're not doing anything this afternoon, the Mildura Harness Racing Club's on. St. Rasia Farmers and Makers Market tomorrow. You've got the Gem and Jewellery Show, out of the St. Rasia Masonic Centre at Irimple. That's on tomorrow and Father's Day. There's all types of stuff. Head to our community page and check it out. There's plenty to see and do. Catch up with Connor Orland just shortly from Teeny Real Estate Mildura. We're going to take a look at a place in 13th Street, River 1467.
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0: SFNL 2026 Final Series Preliminary Final. Redcliffs versus South Mildura at the Mildura Sporting Precinct. Who will push through to face off against Mildura in the Grand Final the following week? All the action from 2 Saturday.
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0: Good afternoon, Connor. Great to catch up again.
2: Damo, always good to see you, mate. How are things?
0: Yeah, good. It's always good to see you and Josh every Friday. Just all it does is reminds me how quick the weeks go.
2: Yes, unfortunately, very true.
0: It's, mate, 213 Street.
2: Yes, mate. This one, very fresh to the market. So we've got 3 beds, 1 bath and only 1 car garage, but plenty of space out the back as well. So you've actually got a bit of a drive through into that garage, which ends up out the back to the shed as well. So plenty of room out the back, Demo.
0: 913 metres square. It's a pretty big patch of land for that spot on 13th Street.
2: Absolutely, Damo. It's one of the best spots in town, whether it's for a retiree, even a young family. It suits a lot of people because right near that end of the medical staff.
0: Where are we? Down the end of 13th Street?
2: Literally towards, down the end of it, towards the golf course.
0: Yep.
2: So you're in a prime location for all medical things related, whether it's medical, whether it's golf. You know, some people don't mind a bit of golf.
0: Yeah, some people don't mind 18 holes. And well, you're not far from town by foot or car,
2: no,
0: really.
2: No, exactly right, Damo. And that's the best thing about it. And as you said, 913 square metres to find right there is quite difficult in itself, especially for the price point this one's come on at.
0: It's obviously dated, Connor, but it's a strong built. It's all the bones are there.
2: Yep.
0: Yep. Ready to rock and roll.
2: Absolutely, it is, Damo. It helps being that brick build as well, which, again, is hard to find nowadays. Obviously, not too many things are getting built out of brick, and obviously withstanding the test of time as well, like this one has.
0: We wouldn't have said that. That would have said, we would have sounded like idiots 10 years ago.
2: Yep, absolutely we would have, Damo. I fully agree with you, especially the price point, $5.95 to $6.35 this one's on the market at. Like, it's going to be very hard to find something very similar to this where it is.
0: Exactly right. Open inspection on that, obviously, on your website.
2: Yes, Damo. We'll have that one open tomorrow, actually, as well. So from 9:30 to 9:50, you'll get to see Ryan Teeny there.
0: Catch up with Connor Orange again shortly.
2: Cheers.
1: 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Feeling Good.

0: Feeling good, River 1467, the brilliant Foreigner. You're with Damo. Great to have your company. As we're on our way to the 2 o'clock national news, sport and weather, back the other side, we'll catch up with Eric from Chemist Warehouse, Lancashire Avenue. One-stop shop for Father's Day. Don't panic. If you haven't got on top of Father's Day, we'll catch up with Eric after two. They've got some great ideas down there. Sophie, Ellis Baxter on the way. Take you to the news. All thanks to Sunraysia Murray Group Training.
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0: Good afternoon, Eric. Hope you're well.
1: Absolutely amazing, my friend. Yourself?
0: Yeah, really good. Father's Day. How quick's that come up?
1: Oh, I don't even know what day it is, to tell you the truth. But it's possible out there. Not to get confused, it is this Sunday.
0: Yep.
1: It is Father's Day on Sunday. So, be smart getting to Chemist Warehouse. Don't worry about socks and jocks. Dad,
0: no.
1: Pretend they're nice, but we don't really care about that kind of stuff.
0: No.
1: Show that you care. Show that you're putting some effort into it. We have got so many different fragrances. You will not be disappointed. Dad will have a massive smile on his face come Father's Day.
0: You got some... I've just been here perusing the catalogue. Oh, hang on, I better bring Eric. It's you got some great gift sets there too.
1: Oh, gift set is a smart way, my friend. So men will say we don't want their skin creams and whatever. Then we end up using our wives, and then we get in trouble for using our wife's skincare.
0: Yeah.
1: So be smart. Get the gift pack. It looks good as well. And God knows, you know, you might actually, you know, get a bit nicer skin. Another thing that we need to know about the reason moisturising cream is so important, it actually makes the fragrance last longer. So if you've got dry skin, the alcohol from the fragrance will just evaporate and disappear much quicker. So if you've got nice, supple, moisturised skin, it's going to last longer. So moisturising important, and then when you get the gift pack and you get the scented moisturiser, it's going to last even longer. So you can layer the... it's going to last longer. So moisturising important, and then when you get the gift pack and you get the scented moisturiser, it's going to last even longer.

0: That's like, I suppose, like a dry clay bed, isn't it? When it's dry, it'll just suck moisture in. But if you dampen clay, it'll hold moisture a little bit.
1: Look, I've never actually used the analogy of clay with my skin. Hopefully, a bit more supple than skin. But yes, you are right. If you don't moisturise it, it will be like clay, and we don't want that.
0: No.
1: You know, we want nice, flexible, bouncy
0: skin.
1: Moisturising is so important. Little tip out there, after you have a shower, your pores are open, so doing a moisturising application after a shower is the best time, and especially if you've had a really hot shower, you've dried those natural oils from our skin, so adding the moisturising after a shower is the best, but put it on whenever it suits you. So, moisturise is important, but fragrance, we have to talk about it. I'm looking through this. I'm like a little kid when it comes to Father's Day. All of these fantastic fragrance. We talked about Soccer Dad, Lionel Messi. We've also got Ronaldo, the OG, David Beckham as well.
0: Yep.
1: I get so many compliments when I wear my David Beckham fragrances because people go, whoa, that's a really nice smell. And for like 30, 40 bucks, they are a bargain to have. So I use them for my work. They're in the car. So if I'm on the way to work and, you know, I want to smell a little bit nice for work, I'll use a David Beckham. But if it's a car dad out there, we've got the Alfa Romeo fragrances, Lamborghini fragrances, Ferrari, and even the latest one, which people are getting really excited about, is the BMW M Series fragrances. That has just launched the Chemist Warehouse. There's three different variants, so these are special. 50 mils, only 30 bucks.
0: I think you're a bit of a Ferrari man, I reckon, Eric.
1: Oh, look, I am. Don't get me wrong, but I actually have been very spoiled, and I've driven a Lamborghini Aventador when I was in Singapore.
0: Yep.
1: And I've never had a smile bigger on my face than roaring through the streets of Singapore for top down, driving a Lamborghini. It was one of the highlights of my life.
0: I hate you. seriously, that's ridiculous. There's a great Hugo Boss fragrance too, really classy. But, mate, get down there to Chemist Warehouse and check the fragrances out and your gift sets.
1: Exactly. So we talked about, you know, the sporty dads. We talked about the rev head dads. You mentioned, you know, the Hugo Boss, Dolce Gabbana, Armani, Paco Rabanne, Carolina Herrera, Hermes fragrances. These are top quality, really luxurious brands. One of my staff goes to me, Eric, can you check the prices? And I'm like, oh, did we make a mistake? What happened? He goes, no, I was looking on website. Myers has this fragrance for $220.
0: Yeah.
1: We normally do $180, and the ticket sale, because it's obviously Father's Day, we're trying to get some sales on.
0: Yep.
1: $110.
0: It's a big saving, isn't it?
1: It is. So what I used to do with my dad, this dad's passed away now, but what we used to do with dad, when we bought him a gift for Father's Day, we would lie and say, dad's not that expensive, don't worry about it. You know, I got it on sale. Chemist Warehouse, you don't have to do that.
0: You don't have to lie.
1: It's on sale and it's going to be cheap. So don't have to trick dad. Oh, dad, it doesn't cost you that much, don't worry about it. Dad was always a humble man. So if you want to spoil dad and have some really luxurious brands but at a low price, you know, we talked about, you know, Alfa Romeo. The 40 mil Alfa Romeo fragrance is $9.99.
0: Yeah, that's, I don't know how they make it and sell it for that, Eric. I really don't.
1: Draco Noir, one of the old school OG fragrances when it comes to men's fragrances. The 30 mil, $7.99. This is insane.
0: Yeah, talking about Alfa Romeo. Sorry, Eric.
1: Tell me.
0: While talking about Alfa Romeo, you got something to do with free fast delivery, haven't you?
1: Oh, look. You do.
0: Well, is that a Ferrari?
1: Yeah, it is.
0: Might be you and the Lamborghini.
1: DoorDash, but we won't go there. So if you can't make it to the store, obviously there's three convenience stores across Mildura. We've got the one in Langtree open all the way to 10 p.m, open at 7 a.m. in the morning. So whenever you need us, we will be here. Out of 15th Street, it's a nice easy car park, and they've got heaps of space. If you've got the trailer on or got the caravan, whatever it is, nice easy car parking out of the 15th Street store. Or if you're shopping around the Centro and you want to duck into there, three convenience stores across Mildura. But if you can't make it, then we've got free fast delivery. So you put the order in the morning, we will deliver it that afternoon.
0: Oh.
1: And that's going to go through all the way to Sunday. So we'll deliver it to your place, we'll deliver it to wherever dad is, we'll deliver it to them. So spend 30 bucks or more, that's it, nice and easy, and we'll get free convenient DoorDash to your house. But what I do need to mention, like, spending 30 bucks is pretty easy when it comes to fragrances.
0: Yeah.
1: Cool Water Davidoff 200 mil. So I just want to make sure that everyone hears me correctly.
0: The
1: 200 mil size bottle of the Davidoff Cool Water, $39.99.
0: Well, that's a door prize.
1: This is, I'm pretty sure this is below cost, but we won't go there. So, if you want some really cool fragrances for Dad, this is the prize. Get the catalogue, jump online, do DoorDash, come into the store, come see, come annoy the staff. We've got some heaps of different fragrances.

0: is down here. Burberry Hero. If you've got a hero dad, you want to spoil him. Bulgari Man. Valentina Uma, born in Roma. Intense.
1: Yep.
0: These are fragrances that dad is absolutely going to love.
1: Eric, you're a one-stop shop for Father's Day, and you got the free fast delivery. 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
0: Last one, I do need to mention my friend. You know, because you're my mate. You're my mate. Can I be?
1: Oh, yeah, absolutely, Eric. Yes,
0: my friend. So there is a Chemist Warehouse promotion. Buy anything, excluding prescriptions, and you get a chance to draw to win 4 tickets. That's you and 3 mates.
1: Oh.
0: To the AFL and NRL Grand Final, flights, accommodation, and $1,000 spending money. So that could buy a couple little frothies there for you.
1: Yeah.
0: just for shopping at Chemist Warehouse. So imagine, the hardest part of that contest, right, you know what I'm thinking, is which 3 mates are you going to take?
1: Yeah, and getting a green card stamp from the other half too for that sort of weekend would be...
0: Oh, you're not inviting her? Ooh.
1: Wow.
0: Controversial. Oh, okay then. No worries.
1: Oh, well, just thinking, you know, they might like football that much, Eric.
0: So, get in, enter the contest, basically spend anything in store, excluding prescriptions, you and 3 mates to the AFL NRL Grand Final, flight accommodation, and $1,000 spending money. That is a prize that is just... It's the ultimate. It's the ultimate mates prize. The hardest thing is going to be choosing who you're going to take. So I can't enter, so that's why I need you to enter.
1: Well, I'm going to enter it and win it, and you're coming down the Lamborghini, I reckon.
0: Done. Love it. Lock it in.
1: Exactly right, Eric. It's been great to catch up with you, and we'll speak to you again next week.
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8: Hi, it's September 4, a day of firsts. 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
8: In 1962, the Beatles made their first recordings at Abbey Road Studios. 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
8: Topping the September 4 birthday list is Australia's Queen of the Pool, Dawn Fraser. She's 89. Dawn was the first Olympic swimmer to win a medal for the same event 3 times.
13: Dawn Fraser, with a burst over the last few yards, sets a new Olympic and world record.
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10: E-5-4-5. What beanstalk you fall from?
8: Australian actor Noah Taylor is 57, best known for Game of Thrones and Peaky Blinders.
13: He's tipping off our big punters. So they know who's going to win.
8: Aussie singer Denny Hines is 56. L-O-V-E-L-O. Special one for TV host Samantha Armitage. She's 50.
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8: 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Western Bulldogs' Easton Wood, James Clement, who finished with the Pies, and West Coast Eagles' 300-gamer Shannon Hearn. 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

0: Dixon Rogers own River 1467, Ferkel Sharkey, a good heart. 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
0: SFNL 2026 Final Series Preliminary Final. Redcliffe versus South Mildura at the Mildura Sporting Precinct. Who will push through to face off against Mildura in the Grand Final the following week? All the action from 2 Saturday.
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1: Hello, I'm Monique Crichton. Relief in Nepal with a second person rescued from a hydropower tunnel 9 days after the area was ravaged by catastrophic flooding. The first was pulled alive from the tunnel hours ago with images showing the man being carried from the site on a rescuer's shoulder. 36 Aussies are still unaccounted for with the death toll passing 1,200. Days on from CommBank's grim housing value prediction, NAB has issued its own, saying it could take a generation to make home ownership affordable again. Shadow Treasurer Tim Wilson telling Nine high taxes, high costs and a supply issue are causing the drop, but it's happening at the wrong end of the market.
2: The data shows the drop in house prices is at the top end, not at first home buyer entry level housing.
1: We're being urged to roll up our sleeves and donate blood this World Leukemia Day. Cancer patients use 34% of donated red blood cells, 17 times more than accidents or trauma. Tributes are flowing for feminist icon Gloria Steinem following her death. The 92-year-old remembered as a fearless trailblazer, with Hillary Clinton, Nancy Pelosi and Billie Jean King among those to honour her. And Robert and Bindi Irwin have posted on their social media to mark the 20th anniversary of their dad's death. Bindi sharing a video of Steve talking about her birth, where the wildlife warrior declares himself the proudest father on the face of the earth. Her brother Robert marking the anniversary with a photo of himself as a baby with his dad, saying, "Your legacy is forever."
3: Sport for Anne Webster, your member for Mallee, authorised A. Webster Mildura.
1: In spot, Alex de Minaur has endured his earliest US Open exit in 5 years. The sixth seed crashed out in straight sets in the second round. That leaves Dane Sweeney as the last Aussie standing in the men's draw. He's $400,000 richer after reaching the third round. And the San Francisco 49ers have touched down in Melbourne ahead of next week's blockbuster at the MCG. They'll take on the LA Rams in the first ever regular season matchup here in Australia. That's the latest in news and sport.
0: River 1467 weather for Ontario General Store, 8th Street, Mildura.
4: Partly cloudy day for the Mallee, very high chance of showers, most likely during this afternoon and this evening, and also the chance of a thunderstorm in the south later this afternoon and this evening. 22 for Mildura, Robinvale 23, Oyen 21. Partly cloudy day for Lower Western, high chance of showers, 21 for Wentworth, Pooncarry 23, Broken Hill 24. And a cloudy day for Riverland, very high chance of showers, and the chance of a thunderstorm late afternoon, evening, and top of 20 for Redmark. 3-day forecast for Sarasia, tomorrow showers easing 21, Sunday cloudy 19, and Monday cloudy 20. 4 past 3 in Redcliffe 17.
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0: 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You thanks to Uncle Monkey's Fruit Market, 812A 15th Street, Mildura, River 1467.
4: 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Time to play the key at three for Uncle Monkey's Fruit Market for the last time for the week. Key word, letter, or theme in the last first three songs after 3 o'clock. Your job to be one of the correct callers through. That'll put you into a draw for a chance to pick up a mystery voucher to be spent with Steve and the team out there on 15th Street. Keyword, letter, or theme in the first three after three. We're going to hit the road with Johnny Mellencamp.

0: Feeling Good, River 1467, Creedence Clearwater Revival. Hugh, it's Omo, great to have your company. All thanks to Tini Real Estate on a Friday afternoon. The key at three for Uncle Monkey's Fruit Market. Keyword, letter, or theme in the first three after 3 o'clock. I had a lot of calls on the line, but Jules was the quickest of them all. So too was Lynn and Roz, and they're on the money this afternoon. Keyword, letter, or theme. Let's have a look. John Mellencamp, Rain on the Scarecrow. One of the great tunes he ever wrote and sang. Phil Collins, I Wish It Would Rain Down. Well, there's a key word there this afternoon, isn't there? And who'll stop the rain? The word was obviously rain. Back Monday afternoon for Uncle Monkey's Fruit Market. While we're talking about Uncle Monkey's Fruit Market, they have got some ripping specials down there this afternoon. Silverbeet at $3.49 a bunch. 500 gram punnets of strawberries. Ridiculous. $3.99 a punnet. Zucchini is $1.99 a kilogram. And avocados, 2 for $3. Open till 7 p.m. Friday nights. Secret Sound on the way. We'll catch up with Connor or Josh from Tini Real Estate first. Check out what's going on in that world. Then we'll play the Secret Sound, $1,065 up for grabs.
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1: Connor, things had gone off the ball a little bit in the real estate game. It's starting to come back a bit in the last couple of weeks. You've moved a few between you and Josh and everyone.
2: Yeah, absolutely, Damo. Things have definitely been seeing a bit of a different market over the past month and a bit, really. We're definitely not used to what was happening 6 months ago, where everything was just walking out the door as soon as it would come in. But, you know, the average days on market have dragged out a little bit as well, but it does not mean that people aren't still buying houses because, as we've said before, at the end of the day, everyone needs somewhere to live.
1: 10 opens tomorrow.
2: Yeah, mate. Yeah, that's plenty on tomorrow.
1: Pretty busy Saturday morning.
2: Yeah, it is. So between Josh, Justin, Ryan and myself, there's definitely plenty on. And still things are being sold, Damo. So over the past few days alone, I think between myself and Ryan, we've sold three. I know Josh has sold a couple as well, and Justin's getting some out the door too. So there's still that plenty of activity happening in the market. A lot of it just comes down to strategy and the way you go about things, Damo. It's not the easiest market to deal with now.
1: No.
2: As we said, not 6 months ago where it was, but it's just the work you put in, Damo.
1: Talk to you guys.
2: Cheers.
1: End of story.
2: End of story, mate. That's one of the best things you can do is have a chat to Team Teeny. We're always happy to help, and whether that's just giving a bit of advice or whatever it might be, Damo, we're always happy to help.
1: Exactly right, Connor. Good to catch up with you and Josh. Go to the Blue Baggers.
2: Oh, mate, go to the Blue Baggers more than ever. I was on the edge of my seat last weekend, and I'm hoping they don't give me such a scare tonight and more of just an easy, smooth ride.
1: Talk about scares, and I hope South will drag it up for Josh too. But a bit more than 1 point.
2: Yeah, I know, Damo. I know he's got his doubts about it a bit as well, but the boy needs a bit of confidence about him because I think he knows they can do it too.
1: I reckon they can. But great to catch up with you guys. We'll see you again next Friday.
2: Cheers as always, Damo.
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0: Jackson Roach's own River 1467, Johnny Farnham. Give it to him, mate. Great to be company Friday afternoon. All thanks to Tini Real Estate. 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
0: Well, thanks to the beautiful Euston Club Resort, you can find that great establishment, Nixon Street, Euston. 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
0: $1,065 up for grabs. All thanks to the beautiful Euston Club Resort. Couple of calls on the line. I'll go to Karen first. G'day, Karen. I hope you're well.
7: I'm good, Damo. How are you?
0: It'd be better if I could put $1,065 in your pocket. What do you reckon this sound is?
7: Is it crushing ice?
0: Oh, good guess, Karen, but that's not the one we're after, I'm afraid.
7: Oh, Damo.
0: I can think of a better term, Karen. Thanks for calling in.
7: Okay, bye.
0: See ya. Good afternoon, Max. Mick.
8: Hey.
0: Mate, Max rings me every day. Hey, good, Mick. Yourself?
8: No, not too bad, mate.
0: What do you reckon this sound is?
8: Is it someone using a broom on something on a concrete floor or something?
0: Good guess, but not the one we're after, Mick.
8: Well, how about a second guess?
0: Nah, I can't do that, man. I'll get myself in trouble. Back to the drawing board. See you, mate. Secret sound, you with Damo. Who have I got? Hello? Anyone there? No, don't anyone want to talk to me. Secret Sound, you're live there with Damo. Who have I got?
9: Hi, it's Gail. How are you going?
0: Good, Gail. Really good. What do you reckon this sound could be?
9: Is it ripping the tape off a sealed box?
0: Good guess, but not the one we're after.
9: Okay, thank you.
0: Thanks, Gail. Secret Sound, you're live there with Damo. Who have I got?
10: Julie.
0: Julie, what do you reckon this sound could be?
10: Is it someone pulling the wax off... off their body.
0: Oh, good guess too, Jules. That's not the one we're after either, though.
10: Oh, what?
0: Back to the drawing board.
10: Okay, so, bye.
0: Secret Sound, you're live there with Damo. Who have I got?
11: You're Robbie.
0: Robbie. Well, what's this sound, Rob?
11: It wouldn't be tearing off Glad Wrap.
0: Oh, good guess, Robbie. Unfortunately, no, it's not, mate.
11: Oh, well, I'll have another go at it.
0: That's it. You have a good weekend.
11: Thank you.
0: See you, Robbie. Oh, gee whiz, it is a sound has Roger stumped at the moment. Going once, going twice.
12: There's no cash here. Here, there's no cash.
0: That stash continues to grow, $1,070. On Monday morning at Dave Burrows, between now and then, go to our website, to our win page, and you can listen to the sound. as many times you like. Be waiting for Dave's cue to call after 8 a.m. Monday morning. You know the drill. You get it right, you will get the cash. Here's five as we get rid of Friday afternoon on River 1467.

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0: Feeling good, River 1467, Steve Winwood. Here with Damo, great to have your company on a Friday afternoon. All thanks to Tini Real Estate, corner of 10th and Lime here in Mildura. I'm almost out of time. It's 11 away from 4. Very latest national news, sport and weather is on the way at 4 p.m. Then you can join Jones and Amanda. Don't forget, Dave Burrows back in tomorrow morning from 6 a.m. on the weekend. Wake up. I'll be with you from 10 a.m. with Let's Talk Motorsport. Special guest, local, newly crowned and reigning junior world speedway champion Blake Schlein joins me on the program. And of course, then from 2 o'clock at the MSP, the preliminary final, Redcliffe take on South Mildura in the SFNL Football League. Should be a great afternoon of footy. Join Dave from 6. I'll talk to you again from 10 tomorrow. It's been great to have your company this afternoon. Make sure you have a ripping Friday night. I'm heading home to put the kettle on.
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0: the bathroom floor.
1: What a romantic, beautiful song. What are those songs, though, Nat?
2: Is it Let It Be by the Beatles and It Wasn't Me by Shaggy?
3: Yes, yes it is. You know, that song, it's almost like he's saying, I don't know what's wrong with this woman. You know,
1: she's watched me have it off in every room.
3: Yeah, and then he says it wasn't me, but it's clearly him.
1: Question three is multiple choice here for you, Nat. The Crypt of Civilization is a sealed room-sized time capsule to remain unopened until 8013. Cripes. Which of these items is in the crypt? A, a human brain in a jar. B, a can of Heinz baked beans. Or C, the screenplay for Gone with the Wind. Which of those is in it?
2: Oh, wow. That's hard. A can of Heinz baked beans?
1: No, sorry.
3: You'd think so.
1: Why
3: and it certainly lasts that long. You know, I was just reading the extraneous information that Ryan's given.
1: Who's put this together?
3: Ryan, am I right?
4: It's in a university in America somewhere.
1: Fascinating. Yeah.
3: Other stuff they've got in there, Popeye the Sailor cartoon audio clips. They were preserved to showcase 20th Century Entertainment.
1: They've got a full-size male and female mannequin.
3: They've got a lady's breast form.
1: And a Jonesy and Amanda tea towel. Do they have a human brain in a jar or the screenplay for Gone with the Wind? One of those two things
3: is in
1: there.
3: Could be one of ours. It's Jonesy and Amanda driving you home for Jam Nation.
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6: Good afternoon, Josh. I hope you're well.
7: Damo, you too.
6: Another week's gone by fast.
7: They're going quick, aren't they? Yeah, but the weather's getting better.
6: Yeah, absolutely. It's been a lovely week. Nice weekend too. 13 Regency Parade. Good weekend for open inspections, Josh, actually.
7: Well, hopefully. Is there a little bit of rain on the horizon, Damo?
6: No, 21 tomorrow, chance of a late shower, and 19 sunny Sunday. So.
7: Yeah, okay, perfect.
6: That's off the top of my head.
7: That's not bad. Not bad at all, Damo.
6: It's probably changed since the last minute.
7: That's all right. And yeah, looking forward to it, especially opening this one. So pretty exciting, Regency Parade. It's always had a really good reputation of a nice local street. Probably pretty similar to Jubilee Drive. Obviously, it's right, you know, next door to that one.
6: Right next. Well, it's the same era, isn't it? And yeah, not rough streets, not rough area. Three cars though, Josh. How often do you see that?
7: Yeah, you don't too often, do you? And yeah, it's got a, it obviously comes up quite nice from the street. The third one is converted into a bungalow, so you've got the option. You can have the three car spaces, or it's already decked out in that sort of bungalow setup. So the option is there.
6: It's got everything you need, basically.
7: Yeah, three living zones inside. Like, yep. It's deceivingly big inside. So
6: it looks like a big home from the outside, or is that just the photos that do that?
7: No. It honestly is. It's a great size, and you look at that decking area at the back.
6: So, Josh, the decking and everything at the back, as you said, it's pretty well maintenance free, and it's a lovely home, and it's got a garden, but it's not the sort of thing you're going to spend all weekend in.
7: No, absolutely. And so excited to bring it to the market Saturday, 10 to 10:30. So come on down. I'm sure there's going to be plenty of people coming to have a look.
6: You there? Coffee order?
7: Yeah, we'll be there before heading off to the prelim final in the SFL.
6: Oh, you reckon South Mildura can do us a favour for their supporters not win by a point again?
7: Look, however they do it, it'd be exciting if they can get the victory over the Redcliffe Tigers.
6: Josh, we'll speak to you again in a sec.
7: Thanks, Sam.
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1: 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A jonesyandamanda.com.au if you want to be a part of the Fast Five for next week. 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

0: It's Jonesy and Amanda driving you home this Friday afternoon.
1: This is a very interesting phenomenon I've been reading about. A recent study has found there's a link between major album releases and deadly car crashes in the US. I don't have any stats on the Australian situation, but I wonder if it might correlate to what we have here. So traffic fatalities spike on the day that hit records land on streaming services.
0: Really?
1: Yeah.
0: And this not through the radio. Is this a new thing? Because in the old days, you know, you play AC/DC. For example, I remember in my burgeoning radio career,
1: when Ripper 76 came out,
0: they used to worry about playing Thunderstruck at drive time in the afternoon.
1: Why?
0: Because it would make people, you know, I'm thunderstruck driving home in my car.
1: Getting a bit aggressive.
0: Yeah, it's like when boxers walk out into the ring.
1: It pumps them
0: up. They've got like, they've got, you know, that psych up music.
1: So the albums that they've looked at, so in the study, researchers at Harvard University, and this is a guy who's very reputable, he's a clinical fellow and a surgical resident.
0: Yep.
1: So researchers at Harvard University, and this guy, he's not just Mr.
0: Smarty Pants.
1: He's, meaning he has medical credentials. He's a surgical resident and a clinical fellow at Harvard Uni.
0: Yep.
1: So they compared accident statistics on the release days of the 10 most streamed albums between 2017 and 2022 with those from 10 days before and 10 days after those releases. They looked at certain albums. They looked at Taylor Swift's album.
0: Oh, yeah.
1: Red. Losing him is
0: so did this cause accidents?
1: No, well, give me time to tell you the information. Taylor Swift's Midnight, Red, which you've played there, and Folklore, they studied those. Mm-hmm. They looked at a whole stack of things. Harry Styles, Harry's House album, for example. Mm-hmm. You're so golden.
0: And?
1: The one with the biggest results, and I'll tell you what all those results mean, was Drake.
0: Drake?
1: Is that it?
2: Yeah.
1: Oh, okay. Thanks, Drake.
2: Me and all my,
1: All right.
0: That'll do.
1: So using Spotify data, researchers found on an average of 123.3 million streams on the major album release days compared with much less on other days. And the difference was striking on the roads. They estimated an average of 139 traffic fatalities.
0: Goodness.
1: On album release days. Compared with 120 on the surrounding days, it's an increase of 18.2 deaths, which is substantial. So taken together, traffic fatalities were 15% higher on those release days. So that estimated 182 excess lives lost over those 10 days of streaming.
0: Goodness me.
1: Yeah. So depending on the album. So Drake, his three records appeared to be linked to the highest jumps in deadly car accidents.
0: Yeah.
1: Yeah.
2: Doing well, dog.
0: Is this it?
2: Yeah.
1: Okay, that's him.
0: That's Drake.
1: There's a couple of explanations. Mostly that drivers handling their phones to stream new music are distracted.
0: Oh, that's the problem.
1: They crank up the volume so they miss sounds they would normally hear, and they're simply more distracted by the excitement. And as you say, the pumped up heart rate, all of that surrounding a highly anticipated release. So the guy, Vishal Patel, who's the main guy behind all this, was inspired to investigate this after his wife texted him, telling him to listen to a song that had just hit streaming services. He started scrolling on his phone. Minutes later, he was veering out of his lane and he said, it hit me that a split second longer with my eyes off the road,
0: that's
1: it could have been a serious accident. And he thought, if millions of people are doing this all at the same time, is this quantifiable as to what a new release on streaming does to traffic fatalities?
0: That's why we're on the radio now helping you out.
1: Can we hear some more Drake?
0: Do you want more Drake?
2: Doing well, dog.
1: Yeah, you?
2: Yeah.
1: Okay, great.
0: Answer the question,
1: Answer
0: Drake.
1: The question.
2: Me and all my doing well, dog. You not from the city, I could tell. I could tell, dog.
0: What about when you hear this? I got two.
1: Push pineapple, shake the tree. Well, maybe we should do our own statistical research on that one.
0: Do you like that, Drake? Is that any good? Is that good for you?
2: Yeah.
1: He should do a cover. Push a pineapple somewhere.
2: Yeah.
0: It's Jonesy and Amanda driving you home for Jam Nation.
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0: Hello there, it's Jonesy and Amanda driving you home this Friday afternoon. There's a lot of stupid or well-meaning people in this world.
1: Aren't we lucky?
0: Maybe. Or is stupidity and well-meaning, do they go hand in hand?
1: Give me your case in point.
0: There's a family in Brazil took pity on a 12-year-old girl who claimed to have come from a history of abuse and had health problems. So they said, you know, my casa, your casa, come into my house and we'll look after you.
1: All right.
0: This lady's name, according to them, was Gabrielle.
1: Mm-hmm.
0: Gabrielle had come along and...
1: So a 12-year-old started living with them.
0: Yep. Lived there for a year. They bought her clothes, they bought her toys, they gave her a room, they gave her 3 square meals a day.
1: Square ones?
0: Yeah, well, you know, I...
1: What if she wanted snacks as well?
0: I don't... You know, she was fed well. Then it came to pass that she wasn't 12 years old.
1: Oh.
0: She wasn't called Gabrielle. She was actually 37 years of age, and her real name was Amanda Maria Souza de Oliveira.
1: She was how old?
0: 37.
1: Why would you want to pretend to be 12? Was she that desperate for someone to take care of her?
0: Because he lives.
1: Oh.
0: It's expensive. Well, kids can't get a house these days.
1: Would you choose to go back to school again?
0: I'd probably do all right.
1: Yeah, no, how? Imagine the ignominy if you didn't.
0: Probably not. I remember I did some artwork for my daughter once and the teacher gave it a B+.
1: Oh, what an outrage.
0: And I was outraged.
1: Yes.
0: I went to art school. So to maintain the disguise, you're probably wondering, they found that Amanda/Gabrielle claimed to have autism and that she'd been administered hormones, you know, because they can sort of puff up a bit hormones.
1: So that's why she said, I might look a bit older than you think,
0: which,
1: but I'm really only 12.
0: Yeah, so during the time when she lived with the family, she stayed in a decorated bedroom, was given children's toys. The family even reportedly organised a 12th birthday party for her.
1: Where's the grog?
0: Police say she asked her foster parents not to enrol her in school or begin a formal adoption process out of fear her abusive father might find her.
1: Right,
0: that's
1: how she got out of that.
0: A relative of the couple eventually grew suspicious when she'd gone outside for a smoke and some whiskey.
1: And asked to play some Michael Bublé. Middle-aged woman alert.
0: And couldn't get on a Kentucky tour. And they ratted it out to the cops.
1: Oh, but can I keep my Cabbage Patch doll?
0: Now Amanda has been convicted of fraud and identity theft.
1: They should get her for an Oil of Ulan commercial.
0: She's confusing people at the passport control. Anyway, I've got a photo of her here drinking milk from a bottle. She's 12. So this, are you either soft-hearted or stupid?
1: Well,
0: I think in this case it's a bit from column A and a bit from
1: column B. I think so too.
0: It's Jonesy and Amanda driving you home for Jam Nation.
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7: Hello, I'm Monique Crichton. There's hope of saving more hydropower workers from tunnels in flood-ravaged Nepal after two were rescued earlier today. At least 39 others are known to be inside, but how many are alive remains to be seen. Our PM has spoken with his Nepali counterpart to extend condolences for the 1,200 people known to have died. 36 Australians are among the more than 4,000 still missing. Mother Nature has left multiple states on edge leading into the weekend. Damaging winds are forecast in South Australia. There's a warning regarding moderate flooding in parts of Victoria and Tasmania, while Greater Sydney will be on alert for bushfires tomorrow. Angus Taylor claims some teachers are pushing political agendas in classrooms. The opposition leader backing classroom concerns raised by National Senator Matt Canavan, who believes political activism has made its way into schools. The comments have outraged Health Minister Mark Butler, who says teaching young boys to respect women is not woke. A Chinese national will face court next month accused of trying to smuggle 163 native reptiles from Sydney to Hong Kong. The 21-year-old's been linked to 38 packages containing shingleback and blue-tongue lizards, dragon species and skinks. And Katy Perry reckons she's found true love with former Canadian PM Justin Trudeau. She's labelled him supportive and uplifting, helping her through her breakup with Orlando Bloom.
8: Sport for Anne Webster, your member for Mallee, authorised A. Webster Mildura.
7: Sportline star Dane Zorko says the side is a little wary of Sydney despite missing a host of their stars through suspension. There was a lot of emotion from the Swans after their strong win over North Melbourne, and he's expecting more of the same.
9: The resilience they showed in that game and what I saw after that was a group that was determined and galvanised more than ever, and they want to go deep into this final series. And having that superpower that your team comes together like that and you're playing for one another is a really dangerous thing to have.
7: Tonight, it's the Cats and Carlton at the G. That's the latest in news and sport.
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4: Here it is, brand new forecast for tonight and tomorrow, remaining partly cloudy this afternoon and this evening for the Mallee, with a high chance of showers, most likely this evening. The chance of thunderstorms in the south later this afternoon and this evening also. A partly cloudy day tomorrow, high chance of showers, most likely in the early morning. A chance of thunderstorm morning and afternoon. 21 for Mildura and Robinvale, only 19. Remaining partly cloudy this evening for Lower Western with a high chance of showers. A partly cloudy day tomorrow with a high chance of showers and a chance for thunderstorm in the morning and afternoon. Top of 21 for Wentworth, Pooncarry and Broken Hill, 23. Cloudy this afternoon and this evening for the Riverland, high chance of showers and a chance for thunderstorm late this afternoon and early evening. Partly cloudy day tomorrow, medium chance of showers, most likely in the early morning, a top of 20 for Renmark. 3-day forecast for Sunraysia, Sunday cloudy 19, Monday cloudy 20 and Tuesday mostly sunny 20.
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0: Hello there, it's Jonesy and Amanda driving you home. What about that? Where we broadcast from now, and I've got to say, we broadcast from a pretty good location, overlooking the Sydney Harbour Bridge.
1: Sydney Harbour Bridge, me lovely lady.
0: Your brash, you've got Luna Park down there. And when a young Jonesy went for a school excursion, I went to the little radio station that we're looking at now, that looks over the Opera House.
1: But what's this got to do with the steps of the Opera House?
0: I was back to a brag about how good I'm doing now. All those teachers said that I wouldn't make it. Anyway, I will say this. So in the film clip for Ice House's Crazy, Ivor Davies plays the late night radio announcer.
11: Coming up to 7 o'clock here and the sun's rising. I'm about to go home. You've been listening to the late night shift. And if I'm dreaming, don't wake me tonight. Good morning, you're on the air.
12: Do you mind if I wake you tonight?
11: Is that a request?
12: Well, can you play Crazy for me?
1: It's his bladder on the line. Do you mind if I wake you tonight?
0: Coming up,
1: your chance to cut through this talk. It will be incredible.
0: Also, water cooler chat is coming up. It's Jonesy and Amanda driving you home for Jam Nation.
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0: Hello, it's Jonesy Demander driving you home this Friday afternoon.
1: Let's talk about Charles Darwin. There's a sentence you don't often hear on commercial radio. What do you know about Charles Darwin?
0: Actually, what do I know about Charles Darwin?
1: Doesn't sound like much.
0: I do know a lot about him. He had a turtle.
1: Actually, he had that very turtle, I think, is the turtle that ended up in Australia Zoo.
0: He had Darwin's theory.
1: And what was it,
0: Brendan? We are descended from apes.
1: Yeah, that was called the theory of evolution.
0: Yep.
1: And also he introduced the notion of natural selection.
0: Yes. Yes. The natural selection guy.
1: The natural selection guy.
0: And then when you see someone doing something stupid, people say, well, no doubt he's going for the Darwin Award.
1: That's right, which is just trying to take himself out of the gene pool.
0: Mm-hmm.
1: The reason I mention this is that apparently he was a classic grumpy bum. Sure, you can have all those scientific things behind your name, but his diary entries show him to be a fascinating grumpy bum. Let me read some of these for you. I'm very poorly today and very stupid and I hate everybody and everything.
0: Fair enough.
1: I was like a teenage girl. I hate myself, I hate clover, and I hate bees.
0: Bees?
1: I hate a barnacle as no man ever did before.
0: Oh. Is he talking about boat barnacle or skin barnacle?
1: I'd assume boat barnacle. These are all different diary entries.
0: Yeah, not all one day. He wasn't just having a bad day.
1: All of this is very annoying. I'm sick of the subject and myself and the world. Oh. My paper was one long gigantic blunder from beginning to end. I'm the most miserable, muddled, stupid dog in all of England.
0: Oh.
1: And this is how he signed a couple of his letters. A very stupid friend, C. Darwin.
0: Yep.
1: Your miserable friend, C. Darwin. And this final one I love. I'm very tired, very stomachy, and I hate nearly the whole world.
0: Are you sure you're not reading from your own diary?
1: Well, this is the thing. You know I do have my diary here in the office. And I thought, I also am a science genius, as you know.
0: You have been a contender for the Darwin Awards many times.
1: And I do have some of them where I'm just as ridiculously emotional and down on myself. I just was, this is what I've seen just in the first two pages.
0: Okay.
1: Well, here I am at 12:39. Tonight was the night of our formal. It's funny, I feel empty and strange. When we all sang Auld Lang Syne, however you spell it, I felt part of a group, a good, happy group. Sad to think it was breaking up. We had to dance to the beat of 1, 2, 3 Kiss, and I got to kiss Gary.
0: Oh, Gary.
1: I'll go on about how I'm not a typical grot, but I still fantasize about people. God, he's a hunk. Gee, I'm stupid. I always imagine I'll have a deep relationship with him, etc., which is pointless. There's a champagne breakfast tomorrow. I didn't want to go, but now I feel I have to. Now I feel I'm obligated to go, probably because if he might be there, God, I'm an idiot.
0: So hang on, I don't understand.
1: There is nothing to understand.
0: Did you not like Gary?
1: I did, but I had no chance.
0: Yep.
1: Who knows? All these emotions were all in one big bunch, same as Charles Darwin.
0: Did you, with the kiss, let's talk about the
1: details. No, let's not.
0: Details.
1: No, let's
0: was
1: not.
0: There, well, what are we talking about?
1: Well, no, it would have been like a peck on the cheek.
0: Oh, just a peck on the
1: cheek. It was like 1, 2, 3, instead of clapping hands, kiss on the cheek.
0: Oh, right.
1: I was incredibly naive and virginal, as you know.
0: Yeah, good.
1: Good.
0: Good.
1: What about this one? You'll enjoy this one.
0: Is this Darwin or Keller?
1: This is Keller.
0: Right.
1: Darwin minus the science.
0: Okay.
1: Here we go. Well, another Christmas Eve is upon us. It really doesn't feel like Christmas. Maybe because of the elections. Maybe because we're going away, we won't be celebrating much as you get older. As you get older, I'm about 14. As you get older, Christmas becomes less magical. No Santa, less presents. It's a shame to think that another year will go by before next Christmas. It seems terrible to waste it. I'm just realised I don't know what I'm talking about.
0: You're kind of cut from the same cloth, and Darwin.
1: How about I quiz you? Here's a final entry. You have to guess whether this is Darwin or me.
0: Darwin or Keller?
1: I wish this great living thing inside me would go. God, I feel terrible. God, I'm tired.
0: Oh. Darwin?
1: It's Keller. It's an emotive teenage Keller.
0: Ah, where's some monkey feces to throw? It's Jonesy Demanda driving you home for Jam Nation.
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7: Hi there, I'm Sally Pearson. The Women's Basketball World Cup gets underway tonight. The Opals take on Puerto Rico in their opening group game this evening. The Aussies also naming Ezzy Magbegor as captain. Sydney FC has signed American duo Kenzie Rowling and Kylie Gillaney for the coming A-League women's season. The opening round gets underway next month. And no Aussies are left in the women's singles draw at the US Tennis Open, although big names Coco Gauff and Naomi Osaka both breezed into the third round earlier today.
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0: Hello there, it's Jonesy and Amanda driving you home this Friday afternoon.
1: Not all heroes wear capes, and sometimes it's the small grievances that someone can step in and say, let me take this burden from you.
0: Mm.
1: Talking about when you watch Instagram, I watch reels most. Anyway, I think we all do this.
0: Yep.
1: We lean into reels of people's lives we don't know, and it's very late at night, and you think, I want to go to sleep.
0: Yeah.
1: Someone's doing a gender reveal, you think, I don't even know who you are.
0: Why am I buying?
1: And yet I'm leaning in to the end because it's human nature.
0: Mm.
1: And minute after minute, you're watching storylines and now they're being milked because people like to tell you the story. You'll never guess why, yeah. .. And it takes too long, but you lean in and you wait.
0: When Human Nature, though, did Pink Pony Club, that was pretty good.
1: What do you mean?
0: Well, Pink Pony Club when Human Nature did it.
1: Because did I say something about Human Nature?
0: Yeah, you said Human. I thought that's what you're talking about.
1: No, I'm not talking about the band Human Nature.
0: Why not?
1: I wish someone could save me from this moment. But I've come across a guy, there's probably a few of them, but
0: till the end.
1: They're called time wasters.
0: Yep.
1: He says, time savers they are. And one I follow is this guy who looks like he's lying in a bed. He's got a doona over his head and he watches these reels and he gives you the setup. And just when you think, oh, this is going to take ages, he tells you the ending. He skips to the ending. Here's an example.
2: Day one, drinking pond water every day until I get giardia.
1: Yeah. And I see, I probably just stupidly watch that right to the end. And he does this.
3: He hasn't posted an update since day six, which at the time of this video was 3 weeks ago.
0: Oh, good, he's dead.
1: But it saved 1 minute 32.
0: There you go.
1: Here's another one.
4: A noodle restaurant in China had food so good that people would come back every day.
1: Do you want to know why? Yeah. Normally, it'd take ages to get there. In fact, it would take 1 minute and 8 seconds to get there. He has saved us.
3: Turns out the restaurant was leasing their food with opium.
1: And this one.
5: Okay, everybody, I have a really big announcement. And it's serious.
0: Okay.
1: Here we go.
3: His dog Bella is pregnant. Congrats, Bella.
1: I would have watched that for over a minute and 10 seconds. And I don't even know who he is. I'd have watched it. There's more.
6: Man was attacked by a shark, but instead of killing him, it actually ended up saving his life.
1: How a much minute time 30 saved? Later, we've saved a minute 30 by this.
3: The shark caused minor injuries, but when he got it checked out, the doctors found an unrelated tumor, so he got it removed.
0: This guy's great.
1: This one saved a minute and 10 seconds.
7: In this city, nobody locks their doors, their homes, or their cars. And the reason why will surprise you.
1: Cut to it.
3: The city's in northern Canada and has a high population of polar bears, so the citizens had to keep their doors unlocked just in case they're being chased by one.
1: See how long it would have taken to tell us that story. I think we've got one more.
8: Do you ever see this in the ocean? Going the other way might just save your life. In 2016 in Australia.
1: Yeah. In 1 minute and 22 seconds later.
3: It's a dead whale, and when they die, the gas in their body produces so much gas to the point where they explode.
1: Yeah, I would have waited 1 minute 22, and finally he's cut through and just told us
0: I'd say hang around to see that whale explode.
1: But, you know, the next one we need to get onto is people who say, have a look at this picture or a book, and they hold it up and you just see the spine, you don't see the front. That stuff drives me
0: crazy. What's that? I haven't seen that
1: one. Or they say, look at this incredible picture I've done, and I don't even know who they are. They hold it up. They point it so the canvas is sideways.
0: Yeah.
1: And you have to wait ages for them to do a reveal and turn it around. Or they say, here are my favourite books. And they hold it up really slowly from the side. Yeah. And then finally show you what's on the friggin' front. Save me, someone.
0: You're not a wait till the end kind of
1: girl. Oh, wow. I do. I wait till the end, but I don't want to be. Give me my time back.
0: It's Jonesy and Amanda driving you home for Jam Nation.
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13: Hello, I'm Monique Crichton. Canberra's defended its record on aged care funding after holding talks with the states and territories over health. Concerns have again been raised about bed block within public hospitals, where beds are being taken up by elderly patients waiting for an aged care place. But Health Minister Mark Butler insists the increasing demand on the sector is just a reflection of our community.
14: As we see the oldest baby boomers start to enter their 80s, which is the peak age of aged care demand, we are seeing levels of demand increase that this country has never, ever seen before.
13: Human remains have been found near Port Augusta in South Australia, where search crews have been looking for a man missing since January. They're yet to determine if it's the person they've been seeking at Yorkeys Crossing. The rescue of two hydro workers in Nepal has given search teams some hope 9 days into the flood disaster. Another 39 were known to be with them inside tunnels cut off by the deluge. We heard from Jeremy Futrell from Fire and Rescue New South Wales earlier today as 15 experts left Sydney bound for the disaster zone.
15: They've got a range of remote sensing tools on there which will help them sort of look through the dirt, so to speak. I guess it'll allow them to understand where the dirt is, where the structures are, and help guide the decision making for the local emergency management authorities to understand where they can put their resources.
13: That's thanks to the ABC. And four people from New South Wales, Victoria and Queensland are now multi-millionaires. They had a share in last night's $20 million Powerball jackpot.
16: Sport for Anne Webster, your member for Mallee, authorised A. Webster Mildura.
13: In sport, it's a sellout at Allianz in Sydney for tonight's clash between the Roosters and Rabbitohs. That's because Jai Arrow will farewell rugby league after 100 games for the Bunnies as he grapples with his MND diagnosis. The Titans take on the Dolphins in the other game. It's also a sellout at the G, where the Blues and Cats do battle in the AFL finals. And Dane Sweeney is the only Aussie left standing at the US Open after Alex de Minaur lost his second round match in straight sets. That's the latest in news and sport.
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17: Here it is, brand new forecast for tonight and tomorrow, remaining partly cloudy this afternoon and this evening for the Mallee, with a high chance of showers, most likely this evening. The chance of thunderstorm in the south later this afternoon and this evening also. A partly cloudy day tomorrow, high chance of showers, most likely in the early morning. The chance of thunderstorm morning and afternoon. 21 for Mildura and Robinvale, only 19. Remaining partly cloudy this evening for Lower Western with a high chance of showers. A partly cloudy day tomorrow with a high chance of showers and a chance for thunderstorm in the morning and afternoon. Top of 21 for Wentworth, Pooncarry and Broken Hill, 23. Cloudy this afternoon and this evening for the Riverland, high chance of showers and a chance for thunderstorm late this afternoon and early evening. Partly cloudy day tomorrow, medium chance of showers, most likely in the early morning, a top of 20 for Renmark. 3-day forecast for Sunraysia, Sunday cloudy 19, Monday cloudy 20 and Tuesday mostly sunny 20.
0: Friday feels sessions, they just get better and better, don't they?
1: Well, who knows what's on the cards today.
0: What are you saying, it could all come apart today?
1: No, but no pressure, what we get is what we get. That's the whole point. His artists come in here, they set up in our studio and we get what we get.
0: Well, look at little Anthony Collier's little face just, pressed up against the glass.
1: I don't want him to feel he's under any pressure. Anthony Collier, we all know who Anthony Collier is, but I didn't realise that The Prayer debuted at number one. It stayed at the top of the charts for 5 weeks. It became the fastest selling Australian single at the time of its release in 2004.
0: You remember the prayer?

0: I certainly was in the right.
1: Yeah, it's definitely like he's cruising for cruising.
2: I don't know, I was really drunk at the time.
3: Just tell me it was a pumpkin town, but that's why it doesn't go to Bond Street 11.
4: Jonesy the man are driving you home this Friday afternoon.
5: Money,
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7: Jonesy and Amanda's.
4: 10 questions, 60 seconds on the clock. You could pass if you don't know an answer. We'll come back to that question if time permits. Must you do that with your eye?
8: I'm just scratching it,
4: yeah,
8: Brendan.
4: Really, you're digging in there.
8: You've got a real eye thing.
4: No, but you'd really dig it in there.
8: I've watched you pick hairs out of your nose, as has Ryan. Scratching the outside of my eyelash isn't nearly as me.
4: I would rather watch someone pick their nose in their eye.
8: Are you kidding?
4: Yeah. That's water cooler chat for next week. Anyway, you get all the questions right, you win $1,000, but that's not all.
8: That's not all. You can go with $1,000 or you can play double or nothing by answering a bonus question. But as I said, you might get $2,000, you might get nothing.
4: Jacqueline is in Belden. Hello, Jacqueline.
9: How are you?
4: What would you rather watch, someone pick their nose or pick their eye?
9: Oh, definitely the eye. Yes. No, it's disgusting.
8: There'd be no one. There'd be no one in the world who would rather watch someone pick a nose. And you know it.
4: No way, man.
8: You knows it.
4: No way.
8: Well, let's see, Jacqueline. Let's see if we can get you some money this Friday afternoon. We've got 10 questions, 60 seconds. Say pass if you're not sure because we might have time to come back, okay?
9: Okay.
8: Good luck because here we go. Here comes question number one. A fedora is a type of what?
9: Hat.
8: Question two. O is a symbol for which chemical element?
9: Oxygen.
8: Question three. From what tree do we get an acorn?
9: Pass.
8: Question four. Captain Morgan is a type of what alcoholic beverage?
9: Beer.
4: Oh.
8: Captain Morgan's rum.
4: Captain Morgan rum, Jackson.
9: Oh, I should know. Irish. Honestly.
4: Irish.
8: And the tree, the acorn comes from the oak tree.
9: I wouldn't have got that.
4: Remember Chicken Little?
9: Okay.
4: The sky falling on the head.
8: What's that got to do with...
4: Well, that's where the acorn dropped on a dope's head while the sky was falling and put everyone into a panic.
8: There's a lot to learn from that. Don't panic.
4: Jacqueline.
8: Thank you.
4: Have a good weekend and thank you for being part
9: of
4: Instagram.
9: Thanks very much.
8: Thank you.
4: Carry on. It'll be back again on Monday. You can always play jonesyandamanda.com.au. You can register today. It's Jonesy and Amanda driving you home for Jam Nation.
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0: What up?
1: Oh, okay. It's been a huge week across the Jonesy and Amanda socials. And once again, it all started with our Tin Hat Tuesday segment. So it was regular conspiracy contributor Rob.
2: Oh, yes.
1: With this theory that went crazy online.
3: Jacob Rothschild. Don't you reckon Prince William looks exactly like him?
2: Meaning that Diana had a relationship with him, presumably.
3: No, unofficially inseminated.
0: By Jacob Rothschild.
3: The Rothschilds have been putting their genetics into the monarchy for the last 100 years.
2: Mm. And what have people said about that, Jenna?
1: Yeah, so the videos received 3 million views across our socials.
2: Wow.
1: Thousands of comments, including this one by Carmen on Facebook, who writes, "The Rothschilds saved the royal family from becoming bankrupt in exchange for breeding with them."
2: Wow.
1: Yes. Ooh. While user Stem Cell Activator writes, yes. "I've heard all these theories and love that they are finally on mainstream radio."
0: That's us. We're yep. bringing it to the light. Break out the royal turkey baster.
1: It's also been a very emotional week as we learnt that Amanda's beautiful 14-year-old Border Collie Minnie, who we all absolutely adore, has been diagnosed with lymphoma.
2: Yes, yeah. And thank you to everyone who has responded. I mean, it reminds everyone about their love for their own pets. But it's been beautiful. Thank you.
1: Yes, exactly. So thousands across the world have resonated with your journey, Amanda, with people sharing their own heartbreaking stories and photos of their own pets. So Suze writes, "I was listening to Amanda's story this afternoon on the way home from work. I bawled my eyes out. When I got my ashes from my baby Chardonnay, I cried for hours holding her ashes. I really felt Amanda's pain. My heart goes out to you."
2: You know, it's funny. Every time I mention it to someone or someone comes to talk to me about it, they'll still say, "Oh, I lost my dog 5 years ago and I still cry every day."
1: Mm. Exactly.
2: So that's hard to hear, isn't it?
1: Yeah. And Annette, she adds, "I just lost my bestest boy in July. He was 13 years old. It was sudden, but we had to make the choice. I still cry every day."
2: Oh.
1: "Amanda and family, my heart goes out to you all. The feeling of utter helplessness is heart-wrenching. Oh. Big hugs to you and your girl."
2: Mm. Thank you. That's lovely.
0: That's why you're going to get like a Galapagos turtle as a pet, because they live for, you know, Charles Darwin's pet.
2: Yeah.
0: Was 140 years
2: old. But it still eventually passed away.
0: Yeah, I know.
2: Not on my watch.
0: Not on Darwin's watch. He's long gone.
1: On another note, it's time for Digital Jenna's Match. This is where I choose my favourite contributor of the week. And this week was a tough one, so I'd like to give it to everyone who messaged us with stories of their own pets while giving Amanda some beautiful support during this tough time.
2: Thank you, Jenna.
0: That's a lot of bespoke tin hats you'll be making there, friend.
2: It's a lot of virtual hugs and I accept them all and thank you.
0: Well done. Thank you, Jenna. We like to call her our social media dipstick, by the way she's single. Do you know, a promise made is a promise delivered, so you better get cracking with those hats.
2: Thank you, Brendan, for always ruining the emotion.
4: Righto, you two. That's enough.
0: Have a good weekend, friendy.
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13: 1989. I had my HQ. In excess were everywhere. The Hawks won the grand final by one goal and Hog's Breath Cafe were born. Right here in Australia, the haircuts had changed, but Hog's Breath Cafe's iconic 18-hour slow-cooked prime rib, curly fries and atmosphere unlike anywhere else remain. 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
13: 1989. I had my HQ. In excess were everywhere. The Hawks won the grand final by one goal and Hog's Breath Cafe were born. Right here in Australia, the haircuts had changed, but Hog's Breath Cafe's iconic 18-hour slow-cooked prime rib, curly fries and atmosphere unlike anywhere else remain. The home of Hogspitality, an Aussie icon since 89, Hog's Breath Cafe.
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18: Forecast for tonight and tomorrow, remaining partly cloudy this afternoon and this evening for the Mallee, with a high chance of showers, most likely this afternoon and this evening. Also, the chance for a thunderstorm in the south this evening. A partly cloudy day tomorrow, high chance of showers, most likely from early morning. The chance for a thunderstorm in the morning and afternoon. 21 from Mildura and Robinvale, AN 19. Remaining partly cloudy this evening for Lower Western with a high chance of showers. A partly cloudy day tomorrow, high chance of showers and chance of thunderstorm in the morning and afternoon. Top of 21 for Wentworth, Pooncarry and Broken Hill, 23. Cloudy this afternoon and this evening for Riverland with a high chance of showers and a chance for thunderstorm. A partly cloudy day tomorrow, medium chance of showers, most likely early morning, and a top of 20 for Renmark. 3-day forecast for Sunraysia, Sunday cloudy 19, Monday cloudy 20, and Tuesday mostly sunny 20.
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21: 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It is Friday, so we've got our Friday recommendations coming up. We call it Double Thumbs Up. We know what it's like on a Friday. There's too much choice of all these different TV shows and movies for you to stream. We cut through all that. Double Thumbs Up coming up next here on the Christian O'Connell Show.
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0: Christian O'Connell Show. All right, let's get your stories. What are the odds? Let's go to Steve here. Steve, what are the odds?
1: The odds, mate, are sensational. I picked the Melbourne Cup winner out of four different sweeps, the same horse, and then also backed that after I had a dream 3 days prior that this horse was going to win and got the same horse in every sweep.
0: That is quite a unique, helpful skill, isn't it? So you have the dream, you put the bet on, according to the dream.
1: I put back the horse at 30-1, $50, and then drew it out. My mum had a sweep at work. They had three sweeps, a $10, a $20, a $50. She said, which one do you want to go in? I go, chuck me in all of them. Why not?
2: You went in your mum's work sweep.
1: Yeah.
0: Quite a story, this, isn't it?
1: And because they had a public, she worked for the bank, and they had a public holiday on the Monday, so they drew the numbers out only on the Friday, and then whatever number you got. And I got number 13 three times in all three of them. And I go, I hope it's viewed, because that's the horse I had a dream of winning. And sure enough, when the field came out, viewed was number 13.
0: Wow.
1: And then I went to, as I left my sister's that morning.
0: Yeah.
1: She said, you want to go in my sweep? And I said, yeah, why not?
0: Why not? 20... In for a penny, in for a pound, I say.
1: Yeah. I drew it out of that and I got viewed again.
0: It's like a real life Danny Ocean.
1: Yeah.
0: All right, Steve, thanks for calling me. Naomi, what are the odds?
3: Okay, so what are the odds? I actually had a car uninsured for over a year, and my ex was harassing me, get it insured. So I finally did it, and within 24 hours, it was stolen.
2: Oh, yeah.
0: Oh, yeah.
3: I know.
2: Story.
0: Yeah, okay.
3: All right. Investigated it.
0: Yeah.
3: They went through all my phone records.
0: Sure they do.
3: It's absolutely 100% true.
0: Yeah, there's two ways to read this story. What are the odds? Lo and behold. Barely put your name on that contract. And
3: I thought it was insured the year before with RACQ, and I actually hadn't paid the bill.
2: Hey, we're not investigating.
0: Hopefully someone listening is. What are the criminal odds? Naomi, thank you very much for your call.
3: You're welcome. Thank you. Bye.
0: And it's great to have that kind of nefarious behaviour on the show, isn't it?
2: Insurance fraud.
0: Steve, what are the odds? Two Steves in one break.
4: Yeah, absolutely crazy. I've won the grand jackpot at the pokies three times in 1 week.
5: Oh.
0: Is it this week?
2: What?
4: Yeah, so 6 days ago, I won $19,000.
0: My word. Congratulations. Yeah.
4: And then a couple of days ago, I'm like, oh, stuff it. I'll chuck another couple of 50s in. I won $12,500. Yesterday, I won $10,500.
0: This is amazing. And so how much have you won in total then, the last 6 days?
4: So $42,000. So it's time to quit while you're ahead, yeah?
2: Always gamble responsibly.
0: Yeah, well done, well done. What are you going to do with your money?
4: I'm going to give most of it away. I got a fine, so I'm paying for a fine through WorkSafe.
0: Yeah.
4: But all the rest of it, I'm giving away to all the people that need it. So
0: bless you. And listen, great story as well.
4: Oh, thanks, man.
0: All right, take care. Wild run of course.

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0: Christian O'Connell Show. Time for today's Outward Time Waster. We're looking for your dad movies. All right, dad movies. Dude, where's my lawnmower? I think I lent it to Bob.
1: Silver plus.
0: That's how they say. Dad Max.
1: Gold.
0: There will be blood pressure.
1: Gold.
0: Honey, I shrunk the prostate, if you know, Everything everywhere at Bunnings.
1: What?
0: Reservoir Dugs.
1: Silver.
0: That's it. Now, dads love Bond movies.
1: Uh-huh.
0: Goldfinger is a great one. Gold, pull my finger. That's a dad movie. Rhea, what have you got?
1: The Rodfather.
0: What did I get for Reservoir Dogs?
1: We'll call it a Silver Reach.
0: Oh, the Silver Reach. We'll call it that. Happy Father's Day.
1: Paddington found a lover, a paramour, and he had a child with it.
0: No, he didn't.
1: He did.
0: That's not going to be in Paddington 4. Come on.
1: He's Daddington.
0: Daddington is great. He's got a little love charm.
1: Yes.
0: Naughty old pads.
1: Baby mama.
0: It's all that Marmite.
1: Mad Max Country Road. He's got to get a little quarter zip.
0: Get those boating shoes and a good old quarter zip. Lovely. Gold.
1: And one of the stars.
0: Sorry, that's really keeps on going there. Mad Max Country Road. Get some nice cotton slacks, huh? Why not?
1: Maybe I just end there, end on a high.
0: Yeah, I do. All right. Dad movies, these are great. Some of them unnecessarily rude.
1: Like dads.
0: No, not at all, actually.
1: Come on now.
0: Dr. Lee, I'm sure Dr. Lee is a mild-mannered man. All right, dad movies. Cool Bunnings.
1: Gold.
0: The Life of Pa. Not pie.
1: Silver Fluff.
0: If I had legs, I'd kick the footy with you.
1: Gold.
0: Dad, where's my car?
1: Silver.
0: Dorky Dancing.
1: Gold.
0: Michael. Honey, I shrunk the beard.
1: Gold.
0: Well done, Edwin. I know what you dad last summer.
1: Silver.
0: Taken to Bunnings.
1: Gold.
0: Tim, very good. Do you think I'm made of money, Paul?
1: Silver.
0: I love that, Simon. The WD 40-year-old version.
1: Gold.
0: Oh, the best kind of lubrication. Pawpaw Land.
1: Silver.
0: Yeah, have you got a squeaky wheel?
1: Yeah, of course.
0: John Whippersnipper.
1: Gold.
0: Not the hangover, Christian. The leftover. Oh, dads love leftovers.
1: Silver.
0: Dads, you stare at cannons. Someone's been paying attention. Well done, Vaughn.
1: Cool.
0: That's very good. That's so good. Brad's got Big Mamas. I look after the outside of the house, not the inside.
1: Gold.
0: Brad, you're right. Dadzilla.
1: Silver.
0: 12 hangry dads.
2: Ooh.
0: What's worse than angry? A hangry dad.
1: Silver plus.
0: Well done, Ryan. It's not Spider-Man, it's Stubby Man.
1: Silver.
0: A dadin. Still of Aladdin. A dadin.
1: Gold.
0: Well done, Amanda Stowe. Beers to the future.
1: Silver.
0: Dad Bigelow, male gigolo.
1: Silver.
0: Wrong. If it wasn't so legless, I'd kick you.
1: Silver plus.
0: Open jar, please, Dad.
1: Poor gold.
0: Very, very good, mate. King Pong. Give that 10 minutes.
1: Silver plus.
0: And a fistful of daddies.
1: Really?
0: No, because it's a fistful of dollars.
1: A fistful of daddies.
0: Yeah, that's what that is.
1: All right.
0: Who is two winners today then, Rio?
1: Dads Who Stare at Cannons from Vaughn and Big Mamas I Look After the Outside of the House, Not the Inside from Brad.
0: Brad Bishop, you're the winner as well. That's the Christian O'Connell Show for today and this week. We're back Monday. Brand new Miss Heard lyrics. If you hear one or mishear one over the weekend, email me, christian@christianoconnell.com.au. And all dads, have a lovely Father's Day. Tell us all about it on Monday. Have a great weekend. We're back Monday.
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4: 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Redcliffs versus South Mildura at the Mildura Sporting Precinct. 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

0: There's so many great movies released each week. 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
7: Forecast for tonight and tomorrow, remaining partly cloudy this afternoon and this evening for the Mallee, with a high chance of showers, most likely this afternoon and this evening. Also, the chance for thunderstorm in the south this evening. A partly cloudy day tomorrow, high chance of showers, most likely from early morning. The chance for thunderstorm in the morning and afternoon. 21 from Mildura and Robinvale, only 19. Remaining partly cloudy this evening for Lower Western with a high chance of showers. A partly cloudy day tomorrow, high chance of showers and chance of thunderstorm in the morning and afternoon. Top of 21 for Wentworth, Pooncarry and Broken Hill, 23. Cloudy this afternoon and this evening for Riverland with a high chance of showers and a chance for thunderstorm. A partly cloudy day tomorrow, medium chance of showers, most likely early morning, and a top of 20 for Renmark. 3-day forecast for Sunraysia, Sunday cloudy 19, Monday cloudy 20, and Tuesday mostly sunny 20.
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0: 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For Good Deal Tyres, 504 to 510 Benetook Avenue, Mildura.
8: Forecast for tonight and tomorrow, remaining partly cloudy this afternoon and this evening for the Mallee, with a high chance of showers, most likely this afternoon and this evening. Also, the chance for thunderstorm in the south this evening. A partly cloudy day tomorrow, high chance of showers, most likely from early morning. The chance for thunderstorm in the morning and afternoon. 21 from Mildura and Robinvale, only 19. Remaining partly cloudy this evening for Lower Western with a high chance of showers. A partly cloudy day tomorrow, high chance of showers and chance of thunderstorm in the morning and afternoon. Top of 21 for Wentworth, Pooncarry and Broken Hill, 23. Cloudy this afternoon and this evening for Riverland with a high chance of showers and a chance for thunderstorm. A partly cloudy day tomorrow, medium chance of showers, most likely early morning, and a top of 20 for Renmark. 3-day forecast for Sunraysia, Sunday cloudy 19, Monday cloudy 20, and Tuesday mostly sunny 20.
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2: 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And Hog's Breath Cafe were born. 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
5: Forecast for tonight and tomorrow, remaining partly cloudy this afternoon and this evening for the Mallee, with a high chance of showers, most likely this afternoon and this evening. Also, the chance for a thunderstorm in the south this evening. A partly cloudy day tomorrow, high chance of showers, most likely from early morning. The chance for a thunderstorm in the morning and afternoon. 21 from Mildura and Robinvale, AN 19. Remaining partly cloudy this evening for Lower Western with a high chance of showers. A partly cloudy day tomorrow, high chance of showers and chance of thunderstorm in the morning and afternoon. Top of 21 for Wentworth, Pooncarry and Broken Hill, 23. Cloudy this afternoon and this evening for Riverland with a high chance of showers and a chance of thunderstorm. A partly cloudy day tomorrow, medium chance of showers, most likely early morning, and a top of 20 for Renmark. 3-day forecast for Sunraysia, Sunday cloudy 19, Monday cloudy 20, and Tuesday mostly sunny 20.
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2: 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I had my HQ. In excess were everywhere. The Hawks won the grand final by one goal, and Hog's Breath Cafe were born. 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
6: Forecast for tonight and tomorrow, remaining partly cloudy this afternoon and this evening for the valley, with a high chance of showers, most likely this afternoon and this evening. Also, the chance for a thunderstorm in the south this evening. A partly cloudy day tomorrow, high chance of showers, most likely from early morning. The chance for a thunderstorm in the morning and afternoon. 21 from Mildura and Robinvale, only 19. Running partly cloudy this evening for Lower Western with a high chance of showers. A partly cloudy day tomorrow, high chance of showers and chance for a thunderstorm in the morning and afternoon. Top of 21 for Wentworth, Pooncarry and Broken Hill, 23. Cloudy this afternoon and this evening for Riverland with a high chance of showers and a chance for thunderstorm. A partly cloudy day tomorrow, medium chance of showers, most likely early morning, and a top of 20 for Renmark. 3-day forecast for Sunraysia, Sunday cloudy 19, Monday cloudy 20, and Tuesday mostly sunny 20.
7: 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A synth beat pulses in the distance. Somewhere a DeLorean revs its engine. 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
4: 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I had my HQ. In Excess were everywhere. 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And Hog's Breath Cafe were born. Right here in Australia. The haircuts had changed. 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
7: For the Mallee and Lower Western District, a partly cloudy day today, a very high chance of showers, most likely in the early morning, chance for thunderstorm morning and afternoon, heading for a top of 21. Sunday cloudy 19, for Monday cloudy 20, and Tuesday mostly sunny 20. This morning at Sunraysia, a low of 13.
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6: 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I'm coming.
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0: Christian O'Connell's show. Yesterday, someone DM'd me, as the kids say, on Instagram.
1: Slipped in there.
0: Oh, yeah, right into my DMs, and I don't mind that. I'm here for that. They had a brand new person and a name and an occupation for nominative determinism. This is something that occasionally comes up on the show, and it's a genuine theory that's proved by science that people's names influence their choice of jobs. We've had these before. Have a listen to this.
2: My uncle was one William Toombs, and he was an undertaker.
3: My son, surname is Carr, C-A-R-R. He's a mechanic.
4: We had a general surgeon by the name of John Hack, local dentist by the name of Barry Cutmore, and a lovely GP by the name of Dr. Deese. Spelled D-E-A-T-H.
5: There was a blacksmith and his name was Dietmar Fleckhammer.
0: Dieter Fleckhammer, the blacksmith, one of my favourite ones. However, I've got a brand new one.
1: Mm-hmm.
0: It's a doctor.
1: Okay.
0: You're not going to believe what I'm about to say. Go ahead on Google. You will see this lovely doctor. Lady doctor, Dr. Asmi Butt. A-S-M-A. Surname B-U-T-T. Dr. Butt is enough. Dr. Asmi Butt is incredible.
1: That's amazing.
0: It's incredible. Have you seen her?
1: Yes.
0: Dr. Asmi Butt.
1: Yes, Dr. Philosopher. Wow.
0: Asmi Butt. A beautiful name. A great name. But obviously the surname Butt, she's gone into medicine.
1: Yes.
0: It's Dr. Butt.
1: Yeah, that's where inject into your butt. The gluteus maximus.
0: What are you saying? What injections are you having in your ass?
1: Isn't that something? It's what they do.
0: I don't know.
1: It's a thing. It's a thing.
0: Why are they injecting your bum?
1: Yeah, that's
0: why
1: a
0: not
1: thing.
0: Somewhere else?
1: Well, maybe that's steroids.
0: No, you know, you're the son of a doctor.
1: I think they do inject into
0: the
1: butt.
0: Are you roiding right now? You are a jacked young man. Stay off the roids. All right, so nominative determinism, the theory that names influence jobs. Dr. Butt. Dr. Asmi Butt. It's incredible. It's too good to be true. All right, you can Google it. All right, so what have you got? Maybe it's you or someone you've worked with or someone who went to school. Their job is linked to their name.
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5: For the Mallee and Lower Western District, a partly cloudy day today, very high chance of showers, most likely in the early morning, chance for thunderstorm morning and afternoon, heading for a top of 21. Sunday cloudy 19, for Monday cloudy 20, and Tuesday mostly sunny 20. This morning in St. Razia, a low of 13.
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0: needs that. Needs
1: John,
0: that
1: John Lennon, who's John Lennon, who's that compared to the guy I'm thinking about? So I picked up a wardrobe off the side of the road and I was going, I'm struggling to get it on. A medium-sized chest of drawers, timber, lovely timber.
0: Beautiful.
1: And who comes out? Guy Sebastian. He came out, rolled the sleeves up, helped me load it on.
0: What a
1: man. Lovely man. He didn't have the afro at that point. It was 2 years ago. So no afro, so not as good, but still.
0: What a legend. Not only that he's giving away medium-sized set of drawers, but actually helped you load it as well.
1: Of course. I was shocked, but what a man.
2: What a man.
0: What a man. You know, would John Lennon have done that in his heyday? We never know. Helped someone load a snooker table must weigh a ton.
2: He's our John Lennon.
1: What I've heard, John Lennon, selfish, Guy Sebastian, man of the people. What I've heard.
0: Brilliant story. Very well told, Jacob. Have a great day. Thanks for calling.
1: Thank you very much.
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8: For the Mallee and Lower Western District, a partly cloudy day today, a very high chance of showers, most likely in the early morning, chance for thunderstorm morning and afternoon, heading for a top of 21. Sunday, cloudy 19. For Monday, cloudy 20. And Tuesday, mostly sunny 20. This morning in Sunraysia, a low of 13.
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1: 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I had my HQ. In excess were everywhere. 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
5: For the Mallee and Lower Western District, a partly cloudy day today, a very high chance of showers, most likely in the early morning, chance for thunderstorm morning and afternoon, heading for a top of 21. Sunday, cloudy 19. For Monday, cloudy 20. And Tuesday, mostly sunny 20. This morning in Sunraysia, a low of 13.
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1: Right. 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
7: For the Mallee and Lower Western District, a partly cloudy day today, a very high chance of showers, most likely in the early morning, chance for thunderstorm morning and afternoon, heading for a top of 21. Sunday, cloudy 19. For Monday, cloudy 20. And Tuesday, mostly sunny 20. This morning at St. Razia, a low of 13.
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12: Friday Feels sessions, they just get better and better, don't they?
13: Well, who knows what's on the cards today?
12: What are you saying? It could all come apart today?
13: No, but no pressure. What we get is what we get. That's the whole point. These artists come in here, they set up in our studio, and we get what we get.
12: Well, look at little Anthony Kalia's little face pressed up against the glass.
13: I don't want him to feel he's under any pressure. Anthony Kalia, we all know who Anthony Kalia is, but I didn't realise that The Prayer debuted at number one. It stayed at the top of the charts for 5 weeks. It became the fastest selling Australian single at the time of its release in 2004.
12: You remember The Prayer?

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1: 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I had my HQ. In excess were everywhere. The Hawks won the grand final by one goal. And Hog's Breath Cafe were born. Right here in Australia. The haircuts had changed. But Hog's Breath Cafe's iconic 18-hour slow-cooked prime rib, curly fries and atmosphere unlike anywhere else remain. The home of Hogspitality. An Aussie icon since 89, Hog's Breath Cafe.
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5: For the Mallee and Lower Western District, a partly cloudy day today, a very high chance of showers, most likely in the early morning, chance for thunderstorm morning and afternoon, heading for a top of 21. Sunday, cloudy 19. For Monday, cloudy 20. And Tuesday, mostly sunny 20. This morning in Sunraysia, a low of 13.
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1: SFNL 2026 final series, preliminary final. Redcliffs versus South Mildura at the Mildura Sporting Precinct. Who will push through to face off against Mildura in the grand final the following week? All the action from 2 Saturday.
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1: Morning, Alana McIntyre here with the latest. Things are heating up along the east coast this weekend. A hot and windy forecast has prompted authorities to issue a total fire ban for Greater Sydney. And the Bureau of Meteorology says Brisbane's on track to record its hottest start to spring since 1999. While much cooler temperatures are expected along southern Australia thanks to a cold front. Two teenage girls have been charged after another teenager was allegedly stabbed in Western Sydney outside a school. It's understood the victim had to go into the school grounds in Blacktown for help. The 17-year-old girl was taken to hospital in a serious condition with multiple stab wounds yesterday. More cases of the H5 bird flu, this time in a fox southwest of Melbourne, while a dolphin that was found at Lawn is also believed to have died from the virus. Overseas, another mistrial has been declared by a judge in the US, jurors failing for a third time to reach a verdict on whether Lindsay Clancy is criminally responsible for killing her children. US President Donald Trump believes there will be another trial.
2: She did a horrible, horrible thing. Can't be worse. But you'll find out what the price to pay is. There'll be a price.
1: Police in Queensland have charged three people with almost 100 drug trafficking-related offences across South Brisbane. And even as property prices fall, housing affordability is still at an all-time low. According to realestate.com.au, households with a typical income can only afford about one in every 10 homes sold across the country.
3: Sport for Anne Webster, your member for Mallee, authorised A. Webster Mildura.
1: The Cats have ended the Blues' miracle run under Josh Fraser, putting an end to Carlton's season with a 33-point win at the G. Coach Chris Scott says he likes Jeremy Cameron as a defender.
4: I think he's building to, you know, some good form, and the longer the game went, we thought the better he looked.
1: Today the Swans are up against the Lions at the SCG, and Dane Zorko says the Lions understand there are still massive threats on the Sydney side.
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5: A very good morning to the Mallee today. A partly cloudy day with a very high chance of showers. Hopefully cleared by now. Chance of a thunderstorm morning and afternoon. Mildura and Robinvale heading for 21. Oh, you're 19. Lower Western, partly cloudy. Is a high chance of showers. Chance of a thunderstorm morning and afternoon. Wentworth, 21. Pooncarry and Broken Hill, 23. And the Riverland, partly cloudy. Medium chance of showers. Renmark, 20. The three-day forecast for Sunraysia tomorrow. Cloudy, 19. Monday, cloudy, 20. And Tuesday, mostly sunny, 20.
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0: Viva 1467, your feel-good station. Breakfast with Dave Burrows was yesterday. It's the weekend wake-up. Alice Cooper, you and me and Powderfinger in there as well. Hope you are going along well. It is Dave Burrows with you. And I sort of figure on the weekend, more music, less me. I know that that's overused, but let's do it. Underworld on the way this hour. The Village People, bit of a cardio workout for you. Even got to drag out some Ike and Tina Turner to continue that cardio workout along. Mind you, we'll play a little bit in the middle between those two to give you a bit of a rest. Michael Jackson is up next. Good morning.
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0: Your feel-good station, River 1467. It's the weekend wake-up, the Village People YMCA. If you were dancing around like a fool, like I just was in the studio, don't fear. The Nutbush is coming up very, very soon. From the Community File for Choices Flooring, the floor that you've been searching for, you can find them in 15th Street in Mildura. Also in Robinvale, the Lifeline Out of the Shadows Walk is coming up. In fact, Robinvale and Euston is on tomorrow. Walking from the Euston Club to the Robinvale Community Centre and back, followed by a free barbecue on the lawns of the Euston Club. Also marks Father's Day, obviously, so take Dad for a walk if you possibly can. The St. Raisie Community Walk is going to be held Thursday. It also marks World Suicide Prevention Day on Thursday. That'll be Garden of Hope from 10 a.m. through to 5 p.m. on Thursday. All the details at river1467.com.au. 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

0: And there's a reason I don't do that very often, play both that and the YMCA in the same hour. That's Ike and Tina Turner, Nutbush City Limits on River 1467. How's the heart? Bit of cardiovascular workout, perhaps, on a Saturday morning. Hey, look, don't forget, speaking of heart, iHeart lets you put River 1467 in your pocket and take us everywhere you go. 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Let's Talk Motorsport is on the way after 10 for MAE Toilet Hire last week because we're at the Wentworth Show. We slipped it back to midday. Let's Talk Motorsport with Damo Bradshaw in after 10 this morning. Pretty much, we get under the helmet. And we get behind the wheel with exclusive interviews from drivers, crews, organisers and rising local stars. We pretty much keep you updated with what's happening in motorsport. Damo's the man for it. He's in after 10.
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1: Good morning, Alana McIntyre here with the latest. With a heavy heart, a judge has declared a mistrial in the US on whether Lindsay Clancy murdered her children in Massachusetts. Jurors have failed to reach a unanimous decision for a third time. The woman has not denied killing her children, but her lawyer argues she was suffering from postpartum psychosis. Defence attorney Kevin Reddington has indicated one of the 12 members of the jury didn't agree.
2: One man, for whatever his agenda was, who stole 7 weeks of the life of these other jurors that were so attentive.
1: Fire weather warnings have been issued for Greater Sydney, where temperatures are set to rise and westerly winds are expected, while the Bureau of Meteorology says Brisbane's on track to record its hottest start to spring since 1999, where the mercury is set to reach 33 tomorrow. Much cooler temperatures are forecast across southern Australia this weekend. A fox has been diagnosed with the H5 bird flu southwest of Melbourne, while the virus is believed to have killed a dolphin that was found at Lawn. Queensland Premier David Crisafulli has invited the US Vice President to visit the Sunshine State. And even with the value of houses dropping with recent interest rate hikes and the Albanese government's changes to tax, housing affordability is at a record low. Realestate.com.au saying households earning $125,000 a year are only able to afford around one in every 10 homes across the country.
3: Sport for Anne Webster, your member for Mallee, authorised A. Webster Mildura.
1: In AFL, Geelong has put an end to Carlton's season with a 33-point win at the MCG. It ends the Blues' miracle run under Josh Fraser, who says they've worked hard, but they want to be better.
4: Yeah, we spoke. I mean, mixed emotions, so proud of the work that we've put in to get to this point. I think that achievement in itself is something worth celebrating for our group. And then there's the stark reality that, you know, there's more work in front of us.
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5: The Mallee today, a partly cloudy day. There's a very high chance of showers. Chance of a thunderstorm morning and afternoon. Mildura and Robinvale heading for 21. Oyen 19. The lower western, partly cloudy, high chance of showers. Chance of a thunderstorm morning and afternoon. Wentworth 21. Pencarry and Broken Hill 23. And for the Rouyland, partly cloudy, chance of showers. Renmark 20. The 3-day forecast for Sunraysia tomorrow, cloudy 19. Monday, cloudy 20. And Tuesday, mostly sunny, a top of 20.
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0: the Weekend Wake Up on River 1467, your feel-good station of the Backstreet Boys. I Want It That Way. It is Dave with you. Let's continue on with that music. Pink on the way this hour. Steppenwolf, Born to be Wild coming up. And Bob Seger and the Silver Bullet Band with those Hollywood Nights. We'll drag out some rock set. And up next, Billy Joel.
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0: Sunraising Zone, River 1467, Born to be Wild. That is the sounds of Steppenwolf on your Saturday morning. From the Community File for Choices, flooring the Sunraysia Farmers and Makers Market is just minutes away. It starts at 8, goes through until midday. It's pick fresh for you the first and third Sunday. Try that again. The first and third Saturday of the month. It is Saturday, not Sunday. Tomorrow, I'm getting excited about Father's Day. So it's at JC Park this morning, Curitan Avenue. One very simple aim: to provide the platform that links good food direct from the region's producers and, of course, those beautiful handmade gifts with the community in an attractive outdoor parkland setting by the mighty Murray River. And there's always a growing selection of local artists and makers. So whether you're a foodie or you're looking for a unique handmade gift, there's something for everyone. They're passionate about their market. They've got the fabulous breakfast there. They'll have entertainment there. And we have all the details about it at river1467.com.au. The Sunraysia Farmers and Makers Market fires up at 8 this morning, part of the Community File. River 1467, your leaders in local.
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0: 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Those Hollywood Nights, Bob Seger and the Silver Bullet Band. Continuing on with a bit of an issue with my voice through the weekend. 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And speaking of news, the SFNL final series making news. It is a huge final series. It's been a huge Sunraysia Football Netball League season this year for 2026. The preliminary final is on today. Redcliffe's taking on South Mildura at the Mildura Sporting Precinct. Who's going to push through to face off against Mildura in the grand final next weekend? All the action from 2 today for the Gateway, the G, the place to be. River 1467 live footy this afternoon. Local voices and big moments.
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2: 1989. I had my HQ. In excess, we're everywhere. The Hawks won the grand final by one goal, and Hog's Breath Cafe were born. 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
1: Good morning, Alana McIntyre here with the latest. A new report has found national housing affordability has hit a new record low, even as house prices plummet. Angus Moore from realestate.com.au says a typical household earning $125,000 a year can afford to pay the mortgage on just 12% of homes.
2: That's the lowest we've ever seen, and that's well down from the sort of 44% that was true a few years ago in 2020.
1: Victoria is now considered the most affordable state. Fire weather warnings have been issued across Greater Sydney, where temperatures will rise and westerly winds are forecast. The Bureau of Meteorology says Brisbane's on track to record its hottest start to spring since 1999, while much cooler temperatures are expected along southern Australia thanks to a cold front. Another mistrial has been declared in the US in the Lindsay Clancy murder case. Jurors failing for a third time to reach a verdict on whether the mother is criminally responsible for killing her children in Massachusetts in 2023. The 36-year-old has admitted to strangling her three children. However, her lawyers argue she was suffering from postpartum psychosis. The Queensland Premier has secured a rare meeting with the US Vice President, and the Australian Sleep Association is worried about new so-called sleep-maxing tactics that are being shared on social media, saying there's no good evidence. Some influencers have been telling insomniacs to tape their mouths shut, which could actually be dangerous for those with sleep apnea.
3: Sport for Anne Webster, your member for Mallee, authorised A. Webster Mildura.
1: The Cats have ended the Blues' miracle run under Josh Fraser, putting an end to Carlton's season with a 33-point victory at the MCG. Coach Chris Scott says he likes Jeremy Cameron as a defender.
4: I think he's building to, some good form, and the longer the game went, we thought the better.
1: Today, the Swans go up against the Lions at the SCG. Dane Zorko, though, says Brisbane understand there are massive threats still on the Sydney side.
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5: The Mallee today, a partly cloudy day with a very high chance of showers. Chance for thunderstorm morning and afternoon. Mildura and Robinvale heading for 21.019. The Lower Western, a partly cloudy day. There's a high chance of showers. Chance for thunderstorm morning and afternoon. Wentworth 21, Pooncarie and Broken Hill 23. And for the Riverland, partly cloudy. Chance of showers, Renmark 20. The 3-day forecast for Sunraysia tomorrow, cloudy 19. Monday, cloudy 20. Tuesday, mostly sunny, 20.
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0: River 1467, feeling good on a Saturday morning, Rich Girl. That's Hall & Oates and Extreme in there as well. It is the weekend wake up. It is Dave taking you through your Saturday morning until 10. Got some moving pictures on the way this hour. Maxine Nightingale, right back where we started from, coming up. And some Led Zeppelin as well. Classic track from Led Zeppelin. You too, up next.
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0: 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That is Maxine Nightingale from the Community Fund for Choices Flooring in Mildura, also in Robinvale. 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
1: 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It is Dave Burrows with you on your Saturday morning. 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We're talking about the St. Razia Safari Rally. It returns in 2026. We're right in the middle of the action. Now, we'll be there. Dame on the team will be there from noon through until 4. The Show and Shine actually runs from 4 through to 6. And you've got the chance to meet Dakar legend Toby Price out there next Tuesday. You can get up close to the bikes and cars, experience the excitement before the St. Razia Safari Cross Country Rally officially roars into life. It is on from Wednesday. And, of course, it's all about competitors battling in the Wentworth Shire. More info, sunraisersafari.com.au, or find them on Facebook.
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1: Good morning, Alana McIntyre here with the latest. It's warming up along the East Coast as modelling from the Weather Bureau shows we could be in for an unusually hot spring. Fire weather warnings have been issued for Greater Sydney today, where temperatures will rise and strong westerly winds are expected. It's staying much cooler along the country south due to a cold front. A judge has declared a mistrial in the US, with jurors failing to reach a unanimous verdict for a third time around whether Lindsay Clancy murdered her children. The 36-year-old has not denied strangling her three children, but her defence lawyer argues she was suffering from postpartum psychosis and unable to distinguish between right and wrong. District Attorney Timothy Cruz says it's been a hard time for everyone.
2: But in the end, I bring it all back to the child victims in this case. Cora, Dawson, and Callan, this was and has always been about getting justice for those three little babies.
1: Housing affordability has reached an all-time low in Australia. Angus Moore from realestate.com.au says even as house values drop, it's actually becoming harder to buy.
3: Housing affordability nationally is at its worst level on our records, which go back to 1995. To kind of put that in some context, affordability today is worse than it was in 2008 when mortgage rates exceeded 8%.
1: And Queensland Premier David Crisafulli has secured a rare meeting with US Vice President JD Vance.
4: Sport for Anne Webster, your member for Mallee, authorise A. Webster Mildura.
1: Carlton's final dreams are over. Patrick Dangerfield with five goals, leading the Cats to a 33-point victory over the Blues at the MCG. Geelong coach Chris Scott praising their medical team for their work this year.
5: Had a couple of examples, even this year. Max Holmes is a perfect example. Jeremy Cameron's a good one as well, of why our players have so much faith in our medical staff. A very, very high-performing group of people.
1: And the San Francisco 49ers have arrived in Melbourne ahead of their season-opening NFL game against the Rams.
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6: A partly cloudy day for the Mallee today with a very high chance of showers. Chance for thunderstorm morning and afternoon. Mildura and Robinvale heading for 21.019. The lower western partly cloudy, high chance of showers. Chance for thunderstorm morning and afternoon. Wentworth 21, Pooncarie and Broken Hill 23. And for the Riverland, partly cloudy, chance of showers. Renmark 20. The 3-day forecast for Sunraysia tomorrow, cloudy 19. Monday, cloudy 20. Tuesday, mostly sunny, 20.
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0: Sunraiser Zone, River 1467. It's the Weekend Wake Up Linger. That's the Cranberries, Elton John with Candle in the Wind. It is Dave Burrows with you on your Saturday morning. I'm here until 10, not long for me to go. Hey, bit of a reminder too, Father's Day tomorrow. You remember that? Got that sorted? Food for thought, perhaps. Hey, look, on the way this hour, I've got some Green Day, Aretha Franklin coming up, and Gunners, Guns N' Roses on the way this hour. Lionel Richie in the news this week, not too well on the weekend, last weekend, because, well, what they thought might have been a hydration issue or a dehydration issue turned out that it may have been a cardiovascular issue. Lionel Richie's Dancing on the Ceiling next.
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0: 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The Mildura Gem Show is on right the way through this weekend. 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It's on right now at the St. Raisi Masonic Centre, hosted by the Mildura Gem and Mineral Club Incorporated. 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The Mildura Gem Show, it is back today and tomorrow. 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

0: 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The footy is back this afternoon. Preliminary final, Sunraysia Football Netball League. Redcliffe's taking on South Mildura at the Mildura Sporting Precinct. Who's going to push through to face off against Mildura in the grand final next Saturday? All the action from 2 this afternoon for the Gateway. And in just minutes, because I'm out of here, let's talk motorsport for MAU Toilet Hire. Mildura's home of horsepower. Let's talk motorsport. Damo's in after the news. I'll catch you tomorrow morning. We'll have a bit of a look back at who I talked to for breakfast throughout the week. Until then, take it easy out there, won't you?
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